0: All right. We started that set out with It's Been a Long Time, Southside Johnny and the Asbury Jukes with Bruce Springsteen and Stevie Van Zandt. Time Loves a Hero, Little Feat. Those two bands are very much favorites of the people up north. We followed that up with Society's Child from Spooky Tooth, Black Snake from Atomic Rooster, along with Sleeping for Years from Atomic Rooster, Never Been Any Reason from Head East, Panic in the World, Bebop Deluxe, and Axe Victim, also Bebop Deluxe.
1: 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We'd love you to be part of our wonderful radio community here in Carrboro. As Bernie has often said, the spirit of radio.
0: Absolutely.
1: Lives right here in this little studio. You know, and if you want to, you know, go over there to Open Eye Cafe and buy Bernie and I coffee, we won't decline.
0: No, we won't.
1: So, that was cool.
0: Yeah.
1: I love Bebop Deluxe.
0: Oh, yeah. I do, too. I have
1: Bernie actually turned me on to an album called Modern Music. It actually, as the story goes, I have a Little Feat album, Electrolyte. I can't pronounce the word. And then it says Bebop Deluxe. And he's like, is Bebop Deluxe on that? I didn't really know what he was talking about. I'm like, yeah, I'll nod my head. I think I know what he's talking about. But I didn't have a clue. Yeah. And come to find out, he was referencing the band.
0: Yep.
1: So I guess about a week or so went by, and you came over with an album and said, have you heard these guys? I said, no. So I put it on, and it was Modern Music, and it was a great album. Probably a couple of weeks later, I started finding Bebop Deluxe albums, and I went on the binge. So I've got, I think, the first four or five, and what a great band.
0: Excellent band.
1: Amen.
0: I often said they were the best 80s bands to come out of the 70s.
1: Yeah. They had definitely had that sound.
0: Yep.
1: And Bill Nelson. Yeah, he really kind of explored a bunch of different glam, the whole bit.
0: Yep. And he continues to do so. He's pretty
1: amazing.
0: Much a musical genius.
1: Yeah, I wouldn't discount that comment at all. Well, I know that we still have a lot of music to play. And we're going to get this one started here with little Tedeschi Trucks and Miss Susan Tedeschi with Derek Trucks.
0: Yep.
1: A little Midnight in Harlem off the Revelator album.
0: And then we're going to follow that up with some In Memory of Elizabeth Reed.
1: Ah, cool.
0: Band.
1: Great track.
0: Again, two bands that...

0: Delaney and Bonnie and friends.
1: Brother Dwayne Allman here on slide. Some woman I know to my best friend. Some jewels got lucky.

0: gotta hold on. You gotta hold on.
1: You're listening to Weekly Dose Of right here on WCOM LP 103.5 Chapel Hill. Hope you guys enjoyed that last set. Bernie, what do we listen to?
2: Okay, we started that one off with Midnight in Harlem, Tedeschi Trucks Band. In memory of Elizabeth Reed, followed that, Allman Brothers. Come On In My Kitchen, Delaney and Bonnie with Duane Allman on slide guitar. And Hold On from Alabama Shakes. And I mentioned to Eric that Come On In My Kitchen, everybody's done that song.
1: Absolutely.
2: Yeah.
1: And if you're interested in any of the vinyl specifics here, that Alabama Shakes record there was that's a platinum anniversary reissue of the classic cut from their 2012 debut. And it's on this really cool multicolored vinyl. But let me tell you, cueing them is not so easy.
2: The multicolored, yeah. I've noticed.
1: It becomes quite a challenge. And then the translucent ones make it even more problematic because sometimes you think the track break is actually the break that you're seeing on the other side. That's bit me in the butt a couple times now. I'm like, wait a minute, what's happening? What's happening? Well, hey, guys.
2: I know you love your vinyl, but there is something to say about CDs.
1: Amen, amen. Except when the CD players aren't working, right?
2: That's very true.
1: Well, you know, it's really cool. Dave hooked us up. The gain on these guys is so much better. Yeah. I'm really pleased with that. Wonderful thing here. All you guys out there listening in the ether and in the local area, once again, thank you so much for being a part of the Weekly Dose Of fan club and family. We hope that you'll find more interest and check out our station's website at WCOMFM.org. And, you know, Bernie and I will be back next week from 6 to 9, as I mentioned previously, with more killer tunes.
2: Yes, absolutely.
1: We do have some interesting guests coming up.
2: Yeah, we do.
1: Mr. Scott Moyer has re-engaged with us, and we have a couple of very, very interesting folks that are in the wings, one playing with Supertramp. We have another drummer getting ready to join us.
2: Okay.
1: And I think you mentioned something with Mason. Didn't you mention something with Mason coming up?
2: Yes. We have, I can't remember the gentleman's name, but a guy who's written a book about Pink Floyd has dealt with Pink Floyd for years and years.
1: Great. That ought to be a lot of fun.
2: Yeah, we're gonna be interviewing him.
1: All right. Well, until next week, I'm going to say goodnight. And Bernie's going to close out the show for you guys tonight.
2: Got some guitar songs to close out the show tonight, starting with some John Hiatt and perfectly good guitar. And all we got left to say is adios, amigos.

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0: Whammy Douglas to the Carver Roseware.
1: Oh, yeah.
0: The great DJ Simons is here, folks. Good evening.
2: Good evening, friends and frenemies and friendos and people I haven't talked to in a while, and we both prefer it that way.
0: What a night. What a night we have, Deej. Larry David said that today is officially the last day of that you can say Happy New Year.
2: You can say Happy New Year. I think it's the Friday after the first business Monday of the year. So, yeah, I agree.
0: Does that work for you, David?
2: Yeah.
0: David stopped saying Happy New Year on January 3rd.
2: Avant-garde.
3: I'm hater of January. Can't get over fast enough.
2: At least it's not February, though.
0: But it's warm. You're actually on my
2: floor. The less said about February, the better. Chris, anything exciting going on? Any goings on or
0: the most exciting thing that's happening in Carrboro tonight?
2: Yeah.
0: Is this very radio program.
2: Durr.
0: For once, we have a big-time guest. That's not true. We've had a lot of big guests.
2: That long last. Yeah. No offense, other guests, but welcome to the big leagues.
0: Folks, we have in this building, in our presence, a longtime music critic for the News and Observer. He's an author. Mm. He's a journalist. Mm. He also interviews musicians and authors, etc. So maybe he's coming for a show here on WCOM. But anyway, ladies and gentlemen, please welcome David Menconi.
2: Hey, David. Welcome.
4: Thank you very much.
0: Welcome, sir.
4: Good to be here. Thanks for having me.
0: All the way from Raleigh, North Carolina.
4: Indeed.
0: But I'm sure that you've spent a decent amount of time in Carrboro, or more. Do you feel more connected to Chapel Hill between the two, or do you consider them the same?
4: Well, I always kind of considered them the same, but honestly, I probably spent more time in Carrboro raw hours just because of the Cradle being over here the last 30-some years.
0: Well, the very first Cradle was in a basement somewhere, I think where La Residence is, maybe, maybe not.
2: Back on,
0: but then the second one.
2: Rosemary Street.
0: I think.
2: Yeah.
0: I know it was in a basement and it held about 30 people, but then the second one was just where there's like a crappy sports bar on Franklin Street. Do you remember that one by any chance? They called it the Shoebox, I think.
4: The one I remember from when I first got here in 1991 had been open 2-3 years on Franklin Street, and it was right across from Time Out Biscuits. And it was there for about 2 years, and then 1993 it shut down. And it was very traumatic because it was not at all certain that it was coming back. There was a couple of months where we were all lamenting it. But good old Frank Heath, he found the space in Carrboro, and it's been there longer than anywhere else.
0: He figured it out. And there definitely at some point will be another move on the horizon. But anyway, David, thank you for being here. Tom Maxwell from the Squirrel Nut Zippers put out a book about the history of the music scene right here in good old Chapel Hill, Carrboro, really focusing on the decade of the 80 to 90, or I guess it'd be 90.
4: The 90s.
0: The 90s, yeah, that's right.
4: It started in 89 to basically through 99.
0: You're referenced in there many times, quoted in there many times. So that's how you got on my radar. You win a lot of awards.
4: I've been fortunate to win a few.
2: You know, such as?
4: Let's see. I won the North Carolina Award for the book that best represents life in North Carolina.
2: Syllables there.
4: For, no kidding. For Step It Up and Go. The story of North Carolina popular music.
2: Ooh, very nice.
4: Fuller and Doc Watson to Nina Simone and Superchunk. Now, for a mouthful of a title.
0: The Carolinian? The Caroliniana?
2: The Caroliniana.
4: North Caroliniana Award, yeah.
0: Folks, I have two copies of this of his book in my hand right now. Step It Up and Go. This seems to be your signature. We've had a couple nice books, but this seems to be the big one. One lucky contributor to the show tonight, Deej, is going to walk home with an autographed copy of this book.
1: Wow.
0: I got three. One for you, one for me, because, of course, take care of ourselves first.
2: And who knows? Maybe it'll be you.
0: Maybe.
2: Not a chance in hell.
0: Yeah. I've never won. Speaking of awards, we've never won any awards over here, David. So
4: just a matter of time.
0: Yeah. Well, we'll see.
2: I've had a restraining order lifted.
4: That counts.
2: Take what I can get.
0: I also, from Flyleaf Books just this week, picked up a copy of Old Didn't They Ramble. This is more specifically focused on the label Rounder Records and the transformation of American roots music. The foreword by Robert Plant, Deej.
2: I heard of him.
0: That's impressive.
2: It's pretty good, Robert.
0: Yeah. But how'd you make that connection, David?
4: The founders of Rounder Records, of which there are three, were very involved in this book. They donated their archive to the Southern Southern Folklife Collection, which is how UNC Press came to be doing a book about them, and they hired me to do it. And they're still on very good terms with Robert, and there was talk of trying to get a blurb out of him, a jacket blurb, and then what he wrote was just such a perfect little summation that the editor at the press said, hey, how about we turn this into a foreword? I'm like, okay, sure, make it so. Wave your wand.
0: That's awesome.
4: I mean, it's funny. We're listed as co-writers, like in Amazon, which is hilarious. I've met him, you know, once backstage and interviewed him a few times over the phone.
0: Yeah.
4: So it's not like we were collaborating.

0: Yeah, you could start using Mickey Mouse, a very specific version of Mickey Mouse, the Steamboat Willie version from 1920, whatever it was. It finally entered the public domain at the beginning of last year. So I had my brother, who's just a total crackerjack with Photoshop and everything, to take the steering wheel from the Steamboat out of his hands and put a cover of my book in there.
1: Oh,
0: goofy little promotional item to give away.
2: Yeah. Jumped right on it.
1: I feel like every Gen Xer is just kind of stuck in the 90s. That's my decade, you know what I mean? What is it about the 90s that just, like, sings to us, and why can't we leave?
2: And why would we?
1: Why would we?
0: It was kind of the last gasp of a sort of consensus culture.
1: Mm-hmm. Yeah.
0: I mean, already the siloed micro-niche thing was well underway by then, but it wasn't anywhere near what it is now.
1: Right.
0: You know, geez, MTV still played videos.
3: Right.
0: There were still three networks. I hate to be nostalgic about things like this because I feel like those hippies who were going on and on about Woodstock.
3: Yeah.
0: But yeah, there was something appealing about that that's been lost at a time when we all spend so much time doom scrolling. And just to think back to a time where you were in smoky, loud rooms, but nobody had a phone they were staring at.
1: Yeah.
0: You know, people were just more present in a way that they're not anymore. And I'm as bad as anybody else, but I wish I could break the addiction.
1: So say we all.
2: Is Gen X the youngest age population that can remember a time before, you know, internet and phone, but also still be young enough to, like, go out and do stuff like today?
1: Well, they say Gen X ends around 1980, so, you know, there's some older millennials that were very much in that bucket into their, you know, high school years, but toward the end of it, though, yeah.
0: I am technically Generation Jones.
1: Oh, what's that?
0: That's between Baby Boom and Gen X.
2: Oh,
0: there's a little, you know, micro niche there, but I'm definitely in it. And that I'm, you know, technically a baby boomer, but I've always been sort of philosophically more a Gen X guy.
1: Gotcha.
2: In Tom Maxwell's book, talking about the Chapel Hill scene at the time, they said, I think it maybe was you that said it's scene is maybe not the right word. Really, it should be Chapel Hill music community.
0: Yeah, I mean, community's always been a big deal here.
2: Yeah.
0: And it's not like it's the only place, but it is a very unique sort of community here. And community is a better word than scene.
2: Yeah, that I think we still have today.
0: Mm-hmm.
2: Again, not to be too nostalgic, but back then versus now, you know, like...
1: Back in our day.
2: Back in the old fellow's day. For example, I guess just cool things that I wish were still here. So do you remember the Hardback Cafe?
0: I do.
2: It just sounds so awesome. Again, a lot I've learned from Tom Maxwell's book, but...
0: First place I ever interviewed Ben Folds.
2: Yeah?
0: Was the Hardback Cafe, yes.
1: What's there now? Where is this?
0: This is at the corner of Franklin and Rosemary.
2: It's like right downtown Chapel Hill.
0: Yeah.
2: I think it's a sushi restaurant now, Deej.
1: Yeah. Franklin and Columbia, like downtown Chapel Hill. Gotcha. Yeah. Yeah, that was a sushi place called Karama for a while. Might still be. There was a Qdoba there at one point.
0: Mm-hmm.
1: Burger shop. Lots of turnover.
0: This evening, I had a few minutes to kill and wandered down the street, and the station has completely changed.
1: Yeah, the station was the place to be, like 2008 to 2014 or so.
0: Or 1980, if you wanted to see REM.
1: Oh, sure.
0: I mean, it's the first place outside Georgia they ever played. So.
1: Oh, cool.
2: It
0: was very weird to walk in and go, wow, this is different. It's like some sort of art gallery now.
1: It struggled around COVID, and then it was shut down, and then some angel investor swooped in, and it was open for a couple years, then it just shut down for good, and I heard it was like going to be like a tea garden or something, and they said they did not want anything to do with music or performance space or anything, so.
2: Flights. It's like a tea shop / art gallery.
1: Yeah.
2: Not a bad space, but it's not the old station.
1: Yeah, the performing community in Carrboro is, the station was a big loss.
2: Yeah. So today, you know, besides the obvious one, the Cat's Cradle front room and back room, the other probably most important room, in our opinion, I'd love to hear what you think, is the Speakeasy. Right there in the corner, right in the middle of town. It was probably Tyler's Tap Room the last time you were around here.
0: I remember it being the Speakeasy, God, a long time ago.
1: I think Laura Malcolm said it was the Speakeasy when she was here in the early 90s.
2: But it also kind of took a ride with COVID, like every bar and restaurant.
1: It took a bath around COVID, too.
2: And then
1: it's back.
2: Someone we both really like, Nona, bought it a couple years ago, you know, got the stage going. They put on really good acts. So, like, if you're not to the level of Cradle, but beyond, you know, just a microphone, you know, it's a good

0: had the Boogie Woogie all night long.
1: That's the Chapel Hill Boogie, Deej.
2: Yeah.
1: I'd like to see you do the Chapel Hill Boogie.
2: Boogie.
1: I want you to boogie right on down the street there, you know, doing it.
2: Need a couple of IPAs at the speakeasy, then we'll talk.
3: So Local 506 and The Cave are both still kicking.
1: Still rocking. Yeah, still rocking.
3: Yeah, the Cave almost was gone.
2: It was,
3: I'm amazed they have managed to keep it going by hook or by crook.
2: Yeah, 506 is still like a kind of a metal club, not strictly, but that's kind of their beacon. And still going strong.
1: But we talked to Rob Walsh, the owner of 506.
2: Oh.
1: Same thing as far as just like.
2: That was a great guest, too.
1: That was a good show. But like hanging on just all these clubs, so hard to stay open.
3: Nobody knows how hard it really is. I mean, Frank Heath has got to be a genius just for how long he's kept a big club going.
1: So, again, we all know and respect and appreciate Frank Heath, owner of the legendary Cat's Cradle front room and back room.
2: Yeah.
1: David, I was hoping you were going to break the story to us on the new space. So there's a new Cradle coming.
2: Right.
1: And they've done hundreds of thousands of renovation work to get it to a certain point, but it seems to have not passed that point in like the last. Every time I drive by, Deej, it's over on the other side of town. You're friends with Frank. No nuggets to share?
3: I wish I did.
1: You're in the dark like the rest of us?
3: I have no more illumination than anyone else on that. I check in with him periodically, and he hasn't wanted to talk about it. A story appeared in a strange out-of-town outlet, actually, probably a year ago. Made it sound like it was imminent. That seemed to spook everybody involved, and they really put a lid on information coming out. You could practically throw a rock and hit it from where the Cradle is now.
1: Yeah.
3: Just right back on Roberson Street.
1: So that area, you know, I've been here about 15 years. Deej a little bit longer than me.
2: Yes.
1: That area was like auto shops.
3: Yeah, pretty quasi-industrial.
1: Napa, which is where I get my parts, by the way, Deej.
2: Yeah.
1: And then a cheese shop opened. A pretty cool cocktail club opened, Beltry. And then now the Cat's Cradle's coming. Kind of breathed some life into that kind of industrial section of town. I'm excited for it. And I really do think we're going to get some nice acts when the Cradle does open.
3: Ripe for redevelopment back there, I'd say. I mean,
1: it's happening.
3: Close in as it is, how could it not?
2: Yeah. Well,
3: it's got to be incredibly valuable real estate in this area.
1: I've heard the capacity is going to be in the range of 1,200-ish. There's a second story.
3: That is a lot. Wow.
1: Okay. It's a big space. It's going to be neat. But, you know, with Frank's decades of promotion and connection, like, I think we're going to get some really big names, like, on a Wednesday, Thursday. Like, a middle of the week, I could see someone really big playing there.
3: I do wonder how long he's really going to want to keep doing this.
1: Yeah. But you wouldn't open a new space if you weren't.
3: True. But I do wonder, what's the succession plan for down the road? I mean, you know, he's not young.
1: In rock years, he's like 130, but in real life, he's in his 60s, I would guess.
2: You know, it's kind of a ship of Theseus thing. Like, you know, if the Cradle moves and moves again, and then, you know, Frank is no longer involved, like, is it still the Cradle? Like,
1: right.
2: At what point? What's keeping the sparkle alive? Is it just the name? Is there more to it?
1: I'm going to recommend he sell it to David Mancone. Because this man, this guy knows as many artists as
3: Man, you're wanting me to get divorced.
1: If you want to call in, our number is 919-246-9639, or send us a message on our social media. D, just keeping an eye out.
2: I got Instagram open.
1: Again, changing landscape. You were the music critic, rock critic for the News and Observer for 28 years. Yep. My guess today is that they don't even have that position.
3: It's fairly heartbreaking.
1: Extremely.
3: What happened to that paper? You know, all love. They're doing the best they can. But,
1: Of course.
3: You know, at our peak, I say are still. I've been gone 7 years. But at the paper's peak, there were 250 people in the newsroom. And when I left in 2019, there were 40.
1: Yeah.
3: And that is why it's this tiny little pamphlet thing.
1: It's so sad.
3: In the driveway. It's just changing media. It's remarkable. Any newspaper anywhere is still in business. News broke this week that the Pittsburgh Post-Gazette, one of the oldest papers in the country, was gone. They'd shut down, like, right away, overnight.
1: And they probably had a lot of paper readers right to the last moment.
3: Yeah, probably.
1: Yeah, a friend of mine works over there. Do you happen to know Chantal Allum, younger lady? She works real estate.
3: I know the name.
1: Stories.
3: But yeah.
1: She today still is employed by the NNO. And so we talk about it every time. She's
3: good
1: like,
3: for her.
1: I see her once a year around Christmas. We have a little group that gets together, and it's like, we just had more layoffs. We just, you know, this decrease, this decrease, this decrease. But what's a young rock critic to do? What's a 20-year-old David Mancotti doing today? I guess just going to social media?
3: Social media or Substack or whatever, just wherever you can get started. The News and Observer doesn't do hardly any of what I used to do because there's just not enough online traffic in it. Somebody from here wins a Grammy or an Academy Award or something like that. Yeah, they're all over that. Going out, looking for the next new band who's, you know, just playing it like 5 or 6 or something.
1: Yeah.
3: It just doesn't happen anymore. I mean, you know, I remember going and seeing Carolina Chocolate Drops and writing about them when they were busking.
1: Isn't that cool?
3: You know, yeah, which is super cool. And obviously, we got a lot of really good stories over the years from getting started covering them that early. So it just doesn't happen that way anymore.
1: It really doesn't.
3: Which is too bad, but
1: I promise you we'll bring you into modern times here soon, but I'm excited to talk about the past.
3: I'm sure there's people who manage to make a living, but it's mostly everybody's freelance. Nobody's on staff anymore. Nobody's got benefits. Yeah, it's a vastly different world.
1: Yeah. This is wild, though. So in the changing landscape, I mean, most papers don't even do paper anymore. Just recently here in Carrboro, a new actual paper started called the Carborian.
3: Wow.
1: You pick it up at the Weaver Street Market or whatever, and the owner, Jennifer, has a show on WCOM, and I was just so impressed with her for starting a paper in 2025.
3: Oh, God bless her.
1: Yeah. What advice do we have? God bless you. You also interview authors yourself.
3: I'll do events where I'm interviewing various people about their books.
1: Do you just get invited?
3: Sometimes I'll pitch them, or I'll be talking to the authors ahead of time about what they're working on. And I know from painful experience that bookstore events are always better if you've got more than one person talking.
1: Yes. I did an event at Flyleaf Books. My friend Travis Brady wrote a book, and she invited me to interview her. Mm-hmm. It was a thrill, and they videoed it. It didn't have as many views as yours. It had about 10% of the views that yours did, but it was a lot of fun. I really enjoyed it and was flattered to be invited. I haven't been asked back.
2: Mm, that's kind of an award.
1: Yeah. DJ and I are good at getting invited somewhere once, but rarely twice.
2: I don't think I've ever been back.
1: Like anywhere ever?
2: Yeah, like I've never been back.
3: I believe in you.
2: Oh, thanks. Someday. What is a critic exactly? What is it and what isn't it? What do people think you're doing that you're not?
3: There's this attitude that I should be able to get to some base rock level of truth and that it's going to be one they agree with. You know, I'll hear all this asinine stuff. I read endlessly about what it was like to review concerts and the sort of feedback you get.
2: Mm-hmm.
3: People would say things like, how come you can't just review the concert and leave your opinion out of it?
1: But isn't that the whole point?
3: Exactly.
2: Yeah.
3: Well, yeah. I mean, the point of criticism is kind of to start arguments. It's mm-hmm. a short version. You know, if you write an effective piece of criticism, it forces a reader to come up with their own viewpoint, whether they agree with you or not, and be able to defend it. It's not supposed to be something that convinces you that the $100 you spent on your ticket was a worthwhile investment. And there is nothing people get madder about than that if I tell them something sucked that they paid a lot of money to see.
2: Sure.
3: Reviewing concerts was just a whole thing in the paper. Very popular, you know, got a lot of feedback in the pre-internet era and got lots of page views in the online era. But, man, there was nothing that got hate mail like panning a concert. You know, like Dave Matthews Band, I absolutely despise.
2: They're pretty polarizing, aren't they?
3: It's just, and I mean, they have their fans. They're kind of critical favorites in most places, but the guy's voice just makes me homicidal.
2: Yeah, it's got a certain timbre to it. Yeah.
3: But I probably got more angry mail out of, you know, writing unflattering reviews of Dave Matthews Band shows than anything else. I have had a pen run out of ink twice reviewing concerts, both at Dave Matthews Band shows. And I think that was the universe telling me, stop doing that.
4: Stop writing.
1: Yeah. Are you, David, are you able to go to a concert now, today, or even back then and just enjoy it? Can you turn your critical mind off and your just enjoy the show mind on?
3: For better or worse, I've been writing about stuff, events and things my whole life, and I'm always thinking, how would I describe this afterwards? What is the story I would tell about this?
1: Yeah.
3: Even if it's just telling my wife about what I saw and heard when I got home, you know, how am I going to tell that story? I kind of wish I could turn that off, sure. You know, there are times when I'll get so caught up in something that I can put that aside, but it takes a lot.
5: Stuck a pin in your back.

0: are specifically wanting to review either a new band or a new song or a new album, is it at home with headphones on, a record, a CD, Spotify, or live? And if it's live, is it at a rock club or is it a good clean listening room like the Hall River Ballroom? Like, what is the best way for you to delve into a new band or new music or whatever to give a good, honest review?
1: That's a lot to unpack.
0: Well, we have 27 minutes.
1: In the days when the music industry was making billions, my God, I'd come home dragging 10 or 12 CDs a day.
0: Yeah.
1: And which was great, don't get me wrong, but also kind of oppressive. You're just surrounded by stacks of music that you'll never be able to give attention to. What I would do is I just put things on kind of in the background. And over time, you develop a sort of radar where you pick up on something and go, I should go back to this later. And you put it aside to keep. But, you know, you just cull through. And I only kept a very small portion of everything I was sent because it would have taken a warehouse the size of a stadium to keep everything.
0: No, I bet.
1: From 30-some years of working for newspapers and being on mailing lists.
0: And you're a bit of a pack rat to begin with.
1: Yes, to the consternation of lots of people who've lived with me. But, yeah, I mean, I've probably got 6,000 or 7,000 CDs, about 2,500 vinyl records, and a bunch of box sets and things.
0: David, we still get CDs mailed to us here at WCOM, two or three a week, consistently. Wow. There's a big box of them right out there.
1: I'm amazed.
0: Which I'm going to give you as a gift. Take them with you.
1: Believe it or not, I actually bought a CD this very eve.
0: Nice.
1: Down at the station at that art gallery, there was an acoustic duo playing some music, and I kind of liked it. It sounded like Sunday morning stuff.
0: Love it.
1: Be good to listen to over coffee, so I bought one of their CDs on the way out.
0: See, that's a good listener right there, Deej.
2: Dave, have you ever been asked to review a concert and you thought it was going to be great and they just don't do it live? And then, other side of the coin,
0: the opposite.
2: You ever roll into a concert thinking this is going to suck, and then they really impressed you, surprised you, wowed you?
1: Oh, sure. I wish I'd been prompted on that and could have thought about it.
0: Oh, well. We prefer no thought here
2: to
0: on
2: come
0: the
2: up
0: show.
2: With. Yeah, hey, if we can't think, neither can you.
1: Fair?
0: Well, if one comes up,
1: yeah.
0: Here, I'll give you a softball while you're thinking about that. What's your favorite place just to see a gig, just in the triangle?
1: Fletcher Opera Theater over in Raleigh. It holds about 300 people. Pinecone does all their shows there, a lot of sort of Americana stuff.
0: I know Pinecone, but I don't know Fletcher.
1: It's in the same complex as Memorial Auditorium over there.
0: Right on.
1: It's one of the smaller venues, and it's just a very comfortable place. When I would have to go cover Hopscotch every year, because I am old and feeble, by the last night of it, I was spending a lot of time at Fletcher because it had the most comfortable seats.
0: Hey, listen, that's a factor.
2: Part of the experience.
1: I can't stand around on concrete the way I used to in my younger days so much. So
2: gotta wear sensible soles.
1: Sensible soles, yep. I would, but still.
0: I probably went to more shows between 45 and 50 than in any other five-year period of my life. Like, I'm going to more shows the older I get. Are you finding, do you still get out to gigs?
1: I still get out to gigs some, but a lot of them are pretty unconventional. I go to a lot of house concerts.
0: House concerts are great. And you also mentioned you were at the Art Center not too long ago. I knew that we had a new Art Center. Mm-hmm. So.
1: Yeah, I saw Chris Stamey do his record release.
0: Yeah, okay.
1: I don't know, about 6 months ago.
0: That's, talk about a name from the book who's still can make it happen. I tried to get to that show. I think I was out of town. Okay, back to DJ's question. What concert did you think was just going to blow your circuits and it sucked?
1: I have had a problematic relationship with the Grateful Dead over the years. I've seen them.
2: You do like
3: their live shows.
1: I saw them about half a dozen times, and a couple of them were A couple of them were about the worst things I ever saw.
2: What years are we talking here?
1: This is like 80s.
2: Okay,
1: So the first time I saw them was their 15-year anniversary show, 1980.
2: They're still young and
1: spry. That was a good one. There was one, I don't know if it was them or me or the kind bud in the air, but it was like, oh, this is why people follow them around.
0: Right.
1: I mean, it was just like the sky opening.
0: It's just a
1: And I was like, oh, wow, I finally get it. And then the next one I went to was just the worst of all of them.
0: Yeah.
1: And I was like, oh, God. So 1-for-6, that's not a good batting average.
0: That's not good.
1: You know, that's not good value. So
2: maybe for Aaron Heilman. But,
0: That's a pitcher. And in those 6 concerts, you probably heard 9 songs.
1: Yeah, probably.
0: the dead. Similar for me with Bob Dylan. I love him. I'll be sad the day he dies. I loved his movie, and I've seen him twice. And one time was just one of the best shows of my life. And the other one, like, I think they owe me money back. It was so bad. He was, like, falling off the chair.
1: What was the movie of his you loved?
0: Well, the movie about him recently. Tim Chalamet. Yeah, not someone who, I would normally been a fan of. That made me a fan of Chalamet, too.
1: Mm-hmm. He pulled that off far better than I was expecting. I was prepared to skip it, but I heard enough good things to go.
0: I went to the theater twice to see it.
1: Oh, wow.
0: Talk about comfy seats. The Chelsea Theater in Chapel Hill. Next time you're back in town, you got to go. Okay, have you been to the Hall River Ballroom?
1: I have. Excuse me.
0: Talk about a good sound.
1: I would go a lot more often, but it takes over an hour to get there.
0: Yeah.
1: And that is a tough drive late at night.
0: David, what scene today? So again, not scene, Community. Taking them right back to the 90s. Mm. You know, Carver's different now, man. And we do still have a good local music scene. We listen to local music on a regular basis. But what scene today sort of kind of reminds you of 90s Carborough Chapel Hill?
1: Some of these collectives that have sprung up, like this odd community that Silvanesso has created.
0: Yeah.
1: Festivals, they've got their own label.
0: They're cool.
1: They put out really great, you know, weird records. Sleepy Cat Records is another kind of almost, you know, co-op kind of approach. They all play on each other's records and everything. It's all really real good. The His Golden Messenger Orbit, too, and various spinoffs. Top to bottom, the talent here is still as good as it ever was. There's just no place for bands to go anymore because of the state of the industry. I mean, the music industry has mirrored the economy at large, and that the 1% is doing great.
0: Yeah.
1: I mean, has never done better.
0: Yeah.
1: You know, Taylor Swift, Beyonce, you know, there's no way they could be making more than they are. They're
0: billions.
1: Billionaires.
0: With
1: a
0: B.
1: It's insane.
0: Yeah.
1: And the middle class has been hollowed out.
0: Yeah.
1: And everybody else is just scrambling for table scraps.
0: Yeah.
1: You know, for all its evils, the record industry did make it possible to have a middle class lifestyle as a musician.
0: Right.
1: And that's largely gone now.
0: Yeah. Why?
1: Well, because you're making, you know, 0.005 cents per stream on Spotify. You know, the $15 CD, you weren't making that much from it, but there were advances and things. And also, playing live has gotten so much more expensive. I mean, I don't know how anybody goes on the road and makes money anymore.
0: It's hard to make money.
2: What's changed? Why has it got more expensive?
1: Just inflation. I mean, ever since the pandemic, prices went up. They haven't come down.
2: Yeah, that's true.
1: And they're certainly not going down now.
0: Like a $15 to $20 ticket 10 years ago, you could scratch out a living. But today, a $15 to $20 ticket, which is about what you would for an average show. But again, two or three goes to this hand, two or three goes to that hand. You got to pay the management, promoter, you know, that money gets in. And then you got to buy gas and travel. And
1: I remember doing a story years ago about T-shirt sales. You know, the $40 you're dropping on a T-shirt, you'd just be amazed at how many pockets that goes into. But, it's funny. You could still make more on T-shirts than you can on records. So you make the record to tour, even though you won't make money off the record, and even though it costs more to tour than you think. But you do that so you can sell T-shirts, and that's where you make your money.
0: Yeah.
1: Merch, man.
2: Yeah, remember when I was a kid, you buy a CD for $15, you could go see, like, a pretty good concert for $15.
0: Yeah.
2: And now it's, like, just, like, the concert, the same concert's going to be, like, $80, if not way more.
0: Right.
1: Oh, yeah. 1994 was the first concert with a $100 ticket. And that was when the Eagles reunion came to Walnut Creek over in Raleigh. And
2: hell freezes over.
0: $100?
1: Yeah, and people were just aghast.
0: Yeah.
2: Now that's like nosebleeds at Weird Al Yankovic.
1: Well, it's funny. We went to a hockey game recently, and we were literally in the last row at the top, and it was $96.
2: Yeah.
0: I mean, you can't get into an Eagles tribute show for $100 these days.
2: Couldn't see the Sheagles. I will say, though, Weird Al Yankovic, probably one of the best concerts I've been to. That guy,
0: oh, we love him.
2: A show. Like, he's like changing costumes for every song.
1: Oh, he's
2: and
1: great.
2: Everything.
1: He was a great interview, too. He is completely on to himself.
2: Mm-hmm. Yeah.
1: He's not at all pretentious. He didn't get precious. I asked a few stupid questions, and he was very gracious about it, which I always appreciate.
2: Yeah.
1: But he's a total pro, and that's how you have a career as long as he has.
2: Yeah.
0: He just appreciates what he has. Yeah. It seems just like such an awesome dude.
2: Yeah.
0: Okay, so I agree with you. I think the musical talent today, we can hear live music in this town 4 or 5 nights a week. But what is there somewhere? Is there a place? Like, another thing that my understanding about Carrboro in the 90s is because you could get an apartment for $300 a month. You could buy a house for, like, Tom Maxwell's book is full of people that had a flop house, and that's where they jammed. Mm-hmm. Today, a house in Carrboro is $750,000. Mm-hmm. So is there an area, a place that is like that today? Is it just the smaller, further away towns? I keep hearing interesting things about Greensboro.
1: I think what's going to happen is a lot of things will gravitate over to places like Wilson and Rocky Mount.
0: Okay.
1: Have you been to Wilson lately?
0: I've been to Rocky Mount. Yeah. I go to the rural towns for my job.
1: Oh. Yeah. Which is what?
0: So I develop solar farms.
1: Oh.
0: So we lease land for solar farms. And I'm a land manager.
1: Wow.
0: So I've got a project right now that we're working on in Wilson, in the county. But when I'm there, I'll go check out I'll go eat lunch in the town, then drive out 30 minutes to the county to meet with the landowner.
1: Well, hats off. That is the Lord's work, and I hope it continues.
0: Thank you.
1: But you walk down the main drag there, and everything's either boarded up,
0: yeah,
1: or it's bail bonds, or it's hair extensions.
0: So that's where people are headed.
1: But I think, where people will go, because you can still buy a house relatively cheap there.
0: Yeah.
1: You know, that's going to be a bedroom community for Raleigh before too many years.
0: And that was the case back then.
1: But downtown being walkable in Chapel Hill was a huge thing back then, because it just made it that much cheaper to live.
0: Yeah. I got a million more questions, but let's hit them with a little here, Deej. We're going back to 1946.
1: Oh.
0: The old lamplighter.
1: Yeah.
0: Here we go.

0: guys at Wait. Age. Very nice.
1: Who has it?
0: We've got Dave Mancone, author, Step It Up and Go, available at Flyleaf Books and also WordPress UNC. What's your connection to UNC? Is there one now today?
2: They've published my last two books, and I edit a series called American Music New Roots.
0: Nice.
2: So if you've got a book idea for something kind of quasi-rootsy, I could be your guy.
0: You're the guy. David, you were involved in a podcast, I don't know if it's still going, Carolina Calling. Tell us about that.
2: We did a couple of seasons, and it was, you know, city by city mostly.
0: Yeah.
2: Talking about Wilmington, Greensboro, Raleigh, Chapel Hill.
0: Yeah.
2: And yeah, it was a lot of fun to do, and then, you know, we lost our sponsor, and it dried up.
0: The material's still out there. It's all on
2: it's
0: YouTube.
2: It's all still out there, yeah. There were, I think, 8 or 10 episodes total, and I was the host of the show, so I'd conduct the interviews and, you know, do the spieling between quotes from people.
0: I really enjoyed the episodes. The bad thing about YouTube, my guess, is that you can't, was it hard to make money?
2: I wasn't the money guy there.
0: Right.
2: They did pay me for it, but yes, it's really hard to get sponsorship, and, you know, it's just like raising money for anything else.
0: Yeah. But the good thing is, I learned about you from Tom Maxwell, then I researched you, then I find that podcast, and I've already listened to one, and I can't wait. Like, it's an awesome podcast for me.
2: Cool. Thank you.
0: As an audience,
3: what is the future of music and music criticism? Where are we, you know, AI is a thing. Where are we headed? What do you see? What do you hope? What do you fear?
2: I fear the worst.
3: Yeah.
2: Honestly. just given what happened to the place I used to work for.
0: Yeah.
2: And what is becoming of legacy media. Mm-hmm. Something will take its place, but I just don't know what. I don't think anybody does, and that's the million-dollar question.
3: Feels like it's being fragmented into, like, very targeted audiences.
2: Oh, yeah.
3: Like, when I go on social media, I get stuff that was, like, for me. And I'll hear people talking about stuff and say it's all over the internet. I'm like,
2: yeah.
3: I just get stuff that, you know.
2: It's a little frightening, the algorithm. Mm. It never sleeps. And just the weird things it brings into your life or doesn't bring.
3: Yeah.
2: You know, that kind of generalist publication like a newspaper where you open it up not knowing what's in there. Mm-hmm. That's a real vanishing experience.
3: Yeah.
2: You know, it's just all about microcasting your little silo, and it only brings you stuff it's figured out you're interested in.
3: Mm-hmm.
2: There's times when, like, the Spotify algorithm actually cooks up some interesting things.
3: I think it's pretty good.
2: Yeah. You know, the other times when it's annoying me and I'll stop it and start making my own selections.
3: Play no cocker.
2: Exactly.
0: Believe it or not, guys, I still use Pandora.
2: Wow.
3: What year is it?
0: I think Pandora forgot that they're a company or something. I don't pay for it. I never get ads.
3: Wow. Deal.
0: It's almost just like they forgot they were
2: your grandfather.
0: Yeah. I kind of dig it. David, anything coming up to plug? We could spend 2 more hours with you, but we are just about out of time. We're going to go out on Super Chunk. I know you're a big fan and connected to them.
2: I'm a big fan, for sure. Anything
0: Mac.
2: To plug? Wow. I got a story coming out in the Bluegrass Situation next week.
0: The Bluegrass Situation, folks. Where do they go? Where can folks track you down?
2: TheBluegrassSituation.com. It's the 50-year anniversary of the album Wanted the Outlaws, which kind of codified alternative country back in the 70s, Waylon and Willie and the Boys, and they had me write a story about it. So that should appear beginning of next week.
0: Check that out. Everything can be found at, I guess, just David Mancone, MENCONI.com.
2: Yep, that's
0: very simple website, Deej.
3: Yeah, hey, that's all we need sometimes.
0: And again, we got a copy, autographed copy of Old Didn't They Ramble, Rounder Records and the Transformation of American Roots Music with a foreword by Robert Plant.
3: Wow.
0: If there's a reprint of this, could it be a foreword from DJ Simons? Would you consider that?
3: All right, next book.
0: We like to ask questions live on the air so you can't escape us. David, thank you for making the trek from Raleigh to Carrboro. We welcome you back anytime. Back in the day, there was the big Record Stardom convention. I really wanted to talk about that. Were you involved in that? And why was there only one?
2: Was not involved other than going and covering it, and that was a wonderful thing.
0: The Sony Disc thing was not popular.
2: Yeah.
0: The
2: big Record Stardom convention was a big hit.
0: Why was it only one time? time?
2: Why was it only one time? I think the organizers just couldn't get enough to do more than one. There was talk of making it an annual thing, but man, that's a lot of work.
0: Today we have the Carbro Music Festival, which is an awesome event that everybody loves. But yeah, the big Record Stardom Convention, that's another thing. Again, back to Tom Maxwell's book. Go ahead. We have a caller on. Caller, are you there?
1: What? Oh, God. Christopher. What? Ho? Noble deeds.
0: Can you hear?
1: It is I. First time caller, long time listener. Tackle Bucket here.
3: Tuckles.
1: Bidding you good Año Nuevo.
0: Taco Bucket, welcome to the show. Good to hear your voice. You're on with rock critic Dave Manconi.
2: Hey.
1: Most esteemed guest. I'm not quite sure what bet in hell Mr. Manconi lost in order to have to serve an hour on this show. Nevertheless, I am most pleased to address such an illustrious audience. Mr. Manconi, I bring you biddings of Happy New Year and much prosperity to you and yours. Sir, I have read your work.
0: Oh.
1: I have a well-worn copy of Step It Up and Go that I have traversed back and forth through time and again.
0: How about that, David?
1: And I must admit, I admire your journey, and I admire your perspective on the music scene. Thank you, sir, for your service.
2: I'm deeply honored. Thank you.
0: What a nice call from Tucklebuck.
2: That was lovely. That was lovely.
1: Well, let's not get ahead of ourselves.
0: I have a feeling something bad's coming.
1: Manconi.
2: Yes, sir.
1: You have had opportunity to witness a vast panoply of artists across the triangle, across the state.
2: Yes.
1: And perhaps even nationally and internationally.
2: Yes.
1: At a time like this, when politics are raging in the forefront of everything, I'm reminded of times past when artists rise to the occasion and create anthemic music that carries all of us through and perhaps even provides a direction that we might all follow. Are you aware of anyone who is carrying the torch of wisdom that we might pay attention to now to help guide us through these dark, dark days?
2: Are you familiar with Jesse Wells?
1: We are all familiar with Jesse Wells. He does not come without controversy.
2: Jesse Wells. Yeah, he's a folksy singer-songwriter. I enjoy his work. I know there are other critics who do not.
0: Yeah.
2: But I've found much to admire there.
0: Is he? Who's today's Pete Seeger?
2: Who's today's Pete Seeger? Yeah. Wow. In a strange way, I feel like it's Willie Nelson.
0: Who's 90 years old?
2: Who's 90 years old. Just because, who doesn't love Willie? You know, Willie and Dolly, those consensus figures like that, that are kind to everybody, and their message is just love everybody and be a good human. That's a rare thing nowadays, and it's going to be real sad when they're gone.
0: Another rare thing nowadays is a good question from Tuckle Bucket.
1: Well, Tuckle Bucket will offer that the last public figure that can unite Americans is, in fact, Dolly Parton. And my great fear is that she shall leave us all too soon. There is no one to take her place. Besides Noble Deeds, of course, who could easily rise to the occasion. But I should say, there is no cultural icon that is as uniting as a Dolly Parton.
0: I think he's right.
1: And I wonder if Mr. Manconi has an opinion on that. Where is it we might look in the arts? Whether it's music, whether it's writing, whether it's visual arts, whether it's dancing, is there an artist that is somewhere we might look to unite the culture?
2: Wow. That's a lot to unpack. I don't know that there is, honestly. Mm. Monoculture just doesn't exist the way it did 50 years ago, or even 10 or 20 years ago. It's just become so effectively siloed and algorithmed and everything. It's really hard to imagine. And it's not just raw numbers. I mean, Taylor Swift is enormous.
4: Yeah.
2: I mean, gigantic. She's sold as many records as anybody ever.
4: She's my wife's favorite.
2: But she still doesn't occupy a central place in the culture the way the Beatles did, say.
4: Mm. Wow.
2: And it's something ineffable that you can't quite, but just, yeah, everybody was aware of the Beatles and what they were doing and where they were in their journey. And it was just a thing we all took part of. Whereas Taylor Swift has a vast number of devotees, but she just doesn't matter in the same way.
4: Right.
2: I don't think anybody could at this point.
1: Wise counsel. I would offer that I matter more to Chris's wife than Taylor Swift does, but that would be beside the point.
0: Thanks, Duckle Bucket. Do you have a copy of David's other book, Old Didn't They Ramble?
1: Oh, How They Rambled?
0: Yes. So didn't they
1: Of course I'm aware, Christopher. You're talking to Tuckle Bucket.
0: My question is, do you have a signed hard copy of that book?
1: I do not have a signed hard copy.
0: Because
1: I do have a hard copy, which I purchased from Flyleaf Books here in Chapel Hill. Excellent purveyor of written material.
0: All right. Well, we were going to try to find your coffin and put this new copy in it, but it sounds like you already got it, Tuckle Bucket.
1: Good luck, brother.
0: All right. We got to get out of here. Talk about it.
1: Tony, I wish you Godspeed. Keep up the good work, my
2: thank
1: friend.
2: Thank you. Appreciate it.
0: All right. Get the hell off the air. All right. Thank you. That was a nice call. He always calls a lot. We never know what we're going to get, but he always does have a good question at the end. So thank you so much to Tuckle Bucket. I want to thank the great DJ Simons, champion softball manager. And why don't we give the last word to our fantastic guest, David Mincone. Appreciate you being here. Anything else on your mind, sir?
2: I'm just trying to stay alive and stay positive. It's not an easy task in 2026.
0: But one thing we can do is we can buy a ticket and we can go to Cat's Cradle.
2: There you go.
0: And we can check out No Cocker. There's good shows there all the time. You know, the older I get, the more I want to go, like I said earlier. So I'm still going to gigs.
2: Good on you.
0: All right, David, thank you so much. Appreciate you, man.
2: Thank you.
0: Deej,
3: be well.
0: See you next time. Here we go. Let's go out on Super Chunk.
3: Yeah.
0: Here we go.

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1: Live from Carrboro, North Carolina, my friends, it is the Whammy Douglas Hour, starring Greg Kyle. It might be called Greg, I'm actually not sure, on WCOM.

0: Good evening, friends.
1: Mics are hot, and so are you, Chris.
0: Oh, Deej. You beautiful bastard, you. What a show we have tonight. I thought you had a friend coming.
2: I'm sorry, what?
0: I thought you had a friend coming.
2: I did. He's coming tomorrow.
0: He's on the way?
1: He's in Canada.
2: He's from Atlanta.
1: He totally exists.
0: How's he going to do the Whammy Douglas Hour on Friday night if he's coming on Saturday?
2: I don't know. I told him that, and he said he'd figure it out. He didn't.
1: It's going to be the Whammy Douglas weekend.
2: What is this Whammy Douglas?
0: Okay, What is it, Deej?
1: Whammy Douglas. Okay.
0: Hold on. Before you answer, should we not expect him to know?
1: No.
0: Okay, fine.
1: Okay, so Whammy Douglas.
0: Welcome, by the way.
1: Welcome. This is Greg Kyle.
0: Greg Kyle, folks.
1: Hey.
0: Welcome back, brother.
1: Thanks so, Greg, Whammy Douglas was the only Major League Baseball player born in Carrboro, North Carolina.
2: Oh.
1: And he was the only Major League Baseball player to pitch with a glass eye.
2: Like he threw a glass eye?
1: No, he like had one real eye and one glass eye.
2: Oh, okay.
1: He like somehow was able to pitch and throw strikes at 60 feet with one glass eye.
0: And so we named our show after him.
1: Yeah.
2: Whammy Douglas Hour.
0: Yeah. So the Chris or Jeannie universe is still there, but we're doing our thing with the Whammy Douglas Hour. Jeannie's doing her thing. Sometimes we do shows together.
2: Okay.
0: And here we are, Greg Kyle. Or is it Kyle Greg? I never can remember.
2: No, Greg Kyle is the one. Is there a theme to the Whammy Douglas Hour? Like, is it all glass related?
0: Greg, let me tell you something.
2: Yeah,
0: let me tell you something. We changed the name, but I promise you we're not going to give anything back to society or do anything different than what we did for the first 5 years. That's a Whammy Douglas guarantee, Deej.
1: That's true blue right there.
0: It's the same stuff we've always been doing. We love having on comedians. In fact, who did we have booked for tonight, Deej? And we bumped him for...
1: It was like Weird Al Yankovic.
0: Yeah, we had Weird Al Yankovic for tonight. We bumped him for you.
1: He was pissed.
0: We love having musicians. We love having...
1: He threw his accordion. You can still see the scuff mark.
2: Yeah, he's an aggressive guy, apparently.
0: No, we're excited you're back, Greg. And Deej, if you recall...
1: No.
0: Deej and I like to go out from time to time and have a beverage, enjoy some live entertainment. Do you remember that giant sucking sound that we heard about 2 years ago? And it's been persistent ever since in this town. It was the void left when Greg Kyle moved away from the comedy scene. That's what you're hearing, folks, when you go out.
1: Giant sucking.
2: This is really flattering. It was actually just me making money in the alley.
0: Where did you go? What are you doing now? Update us, brother. The audience is dying to know what's going on with you.
2: I moved to Los Angeles, California. It's a small town out in the mountains somewhere. To pursue a PhD, which may or may not be a huge mistake, but...
1: In what?
2: Sociology.
1: Okay.
2: With a specific intent on environmental sociology.
1: What's that?
2: Great question. I'll let you know in like 4 to 5 years.
0: So we're leaving comedy to pursue PhD. I assume your parents are happy.
2: Well, one of them's dead, so fuck.
0: Oh, we're 5 minutes into the show, Greg.
2: So sorry.
0: Rest in peace to Mr. Is it your dad? Because I hear you talking about your mom. Rest in peace to Mr. Kyle.
2: Yeah, he's fine. I mean, why? He's not fine, but like, who knows?
0: We're hereby dedicating this show to him.
2: Oh, that's really sweet. Yeah, my mom is, she's my mom, and, you know, just happy that I'm happy, I guess.
1: Okay.
2: Yeah.
1: That's a good mom.
0: How did you decide on that area? How did you decide to leave? I mean, you really were joking around, but you are pretty entrenched in the comedy scene here. You did the show that you're doing tomorrow night a lot. You did a lot of things. I know comedy's a very tough business, but how did you decide to move? Why? You know, when? Just tell us a little bit more.
2: It was really tough to leave because I love this community and Carrboro and Chapel Hill. I love the Triangle area generally. The short answer is it was one of the few programs that accepted me.
0: Greg, that's how I make most of my decisions as well.
2: I applied to UNC. They wouldn't have me. It's UCLA.
1: Okay. Also a good school.
2: They're a great institution. And also, as a kid, I was like, I want to be a surfer, bro, and live out in Los Angeles. And now I'm 34, and I'm like, well, I can't physically do that.
1: Yeah.
2: Just
1: lower back pain.
2: Lower back pain, yeah.
1: Sciatic.
2: Nothing works right. Also, I'm just not coordinated anymore, so.
1: You can still look the part, though. You can.
2: Sure, yeah. I can grow my hair out and, like, you know.
1: Bathing suit.
2: I'll go out there and hold the board.
1: Okay.
2: And I'll just wade into the water and be like, no. The waves aren't good today.
0: I'm soaking him in here. He's rocking a gold chain there, Deej.
1: Yeah.
0: You think that
2: $7 Amazon.
0: You think that was from all his comedy earnings?
2: This is the sign of wealth. This is
1: when you move from Wish to Amazon.
0: I spent $250 on these glasses.
2: Yeah, I mean, they're nice glasses.
0: $250. Thanks, bud. Well, yes. No, seriously. We...

0: So you want to see if it works first, and then we'll try the number?
1: Let's play this first voicemail.
0: What are you, on line in?
1: Just the line in there.
0: So here we go, folks.
1: Ready? Okay.
0: We're doing this for the first time.
1: Okay. Ready?
0: Yeah.
2: Is this Sammy Douglas? Hello? Hello?
1: So we got another one here.
0: All right, folks, here comes another call on the Whammy Hotline.
1: Okay, and these are anonymous. They hit *69.
3: Hello, gentlemen. Long time listener, first time caller, Tugglebucket here. I'm delighted to get you. Wish you the best of luck with the Sammy Davis Hour. Know that you, Christopher, and you, Noble Deed, will have many a wonderful hour of entertainment. I do wish to provide my good tidings to your guest, Mr. Kyle. I've enjoyed his humor on many an occasion, and even once in a while when he was performing. Indeed, it's true that it is a difficult game he plays, trying to enlighten audiences and tickle the funny bone. I would like to inquire to him about his adventures in the City of Angels, and whether or not his reason for traveling there is in fact because his OnlyFans account was disabled.
1: Well,
0: so, Deej, we heard from Tugglebucket.
1: Hold on. We've got another voicemail here. Purely anonymous. This could be anyone at all.
0: Are we going to deep dive on the Tugglebucket voicemail or just go right to the next one?
3: My God, there's so much noise.
0: So, Greg didn't hear the first one. It was 20 minutes of him ripping through.
3: I apologize. Okay. Skip over this.
0: What an operation.
3: Oh, no. It is Tugglebucket again. I find myself perambulating the environs of Western Cobra with my mongrel, as she needs to place a large quantity of gun into the bushes. I'm obligated to pick it up in gloved hand. And as I do so, I'm reminded of some of the bits I've seen Mr. Kyle do. I'm also reminded of what I consider the signature joke of Mr. Rosenstein regarding a sexy robot. I'm sure Mr. Carlos. I'm also reminded of a signature joke of Miss Rosie's about the tragedy of white supremacists in the context of the Israeli-Palestinian conflict. I wonder if Mr. Kyle has a signature joke he would dare to share with the Hunter Douglas audience. Have a good day.
1: Yeah, so I think...
0: Wow. So three messages from Tugglebucket out of the...
1: Ghoulish anonymous... They
0: didn't say their name. Forgive me. I'll edit that out. So an anonymous call. Greg, it sounds like that question was for you, though. Is he asking for a joke about Palestine?
1: Yeah, what's your
0: Palestine
1: joke? Do you have a take my wife, please?
4: Do y'all know what Waymos are?
1: Like Whammy...
0: The doll?
4: No,
1: the
0: Frisbee.
4: The automated cars, yeah. The driving cars.
1: The extra real cars, yeah.
4: Yeah. No driver, it's just like
1: driverless vehicles.
4: All computerized car. We'll circle back to that. I've been going through a breakup.
0: Oh, no.
4: Have you ever tried stepping in front of a Waymo?
0: Oh, shit. No, I have not.
1: Yet. That's a long life.
4: The computerized brakes make it hurt Waymo.
0: Oh.
3: Bada bing.
0: God damn, we need a...
1: Yeah.
0: That'll get a laugh. Maybe not for months. Deej, what would happen if someone called right now to the Whammy line? You think we can get them on the air?
1: Yeah. Call in 2317 Whammy.
0: 2317 Whammy, folks.
1: Yeah, area code 2317 Whammy.
0: If you want to try to get on the phone with Greg Kyle.
1: So it's 231-794-2669.
0: Greg Kyle is back in town. It's good to see you. So, Deej, tomorrow night he's headlining.
1: Yep.
0: God damn, this is good. Okay.
4: We'll get tired at some point.
0: The homegrown comedy series at Steel String Brewery, folks.
4: Yes.
0: Saturday night. Greg Kyle is back.
1: All right.
0: July 26th at one of our favorite places right here, Steel String. I can almost, you probably can see it from here.
4: Yeah, you really
0: can. Greg probably had breakfast and lunch there today.
1: Yeah, I can see like the corner of the, you know, the canopy of the, yeah, it's like almost right there.
0: So obviously you're buds with Josh, but how'd you get that?

0: man. No, I'm serious. That's a real question.
1: No, it is it's a real question. I would say like 2.5 years ago, I started that show. That was my show.
0: I knew both of you hosted it. I don't mean to associate it more with Josh, but.
1: No. Okay. That's entirely okay. It was actually, I'll give a shout out to the manager of Steel String, Emmy.
0: Emmy.
1: Who is a wonderful person.
0: She is
1: and
0: wonderful.
1: Has done a lot for that bar.
0: Yeah.
1: And she constantly has these new ideas.
2: She's a Swede, right?
1: She is a Swede. Yeah.
0: She's done a lot for WCOM too.
1: Yeah.
0: We have a good relationship with
1: those guys. Love her to death.
0: Yeah.
1: And she came to me one day and was like, do you want to run a comedy show? And I said, absolutely not. That sounds awful. And then she pressured me into it over the course of several months until we put together a show.
2: She dangle you over the fjord until you submitted.
1: Yeah, she said, I'll push you in.
2: Push into the Northern Sea.
0: Those bar manager Swedes. Jeez.
1: Very intimidating people.
2: Let the reindeer do what they will.
0: Greg, here's something I noticed, and we might have talked a bit about this on the last episode, but who cares? No one listened to that.
2: No.
0: And they're not going to listen. Okay. At the Steel String Brewery, when it's the monthly showcase, people pay a few bucks to get in. It's a date for a lot of people. People are in a pretty good mood, and they usually are pretty nice to the performer.
1: Yeah.
0: Right?
1: Yeah.
0: Me included. I've heard the same jokes told at the open mic night down at Zog's, and they'll throw tomatoes at you for the exact same joke.
1: Oh, for sure.
0: Like,
1: yeah.
0: What is it about when you think it's just because you shout out a few bucks? What is it about the homegrown comedy showcase? Obviously, it's a more polished event. But why are people in a better behaved?
1: I'm glad you asked, Chris. Mostly because there's a slow gas leak that gets everyone pretty lit. And there's not, for the record, as far as I know.
0: Please support Zog's. Mandy just texted. They're closing early tonight. Turns out the Carborough police are listening. They have to go check on a gas leak. No, I'm just kidding. It wouldn't be the police. It'd be the damn fire department.
1: Yeah. And also, I'm not like, I don't know what I'm talking about. I think Zog's is, it's a space for comedians and other performers.
0: Yeah.
1: And oftentimes when you perform in front of other comedians, there's a sense of, one, like people are kind of internally thinking about their own jokes. They're not paying attention necessarily. Also, they're a little bit more critical because other comedians don't like to see other comedians succeed.
0: Like no free laughs.
1: You gotta earn it. You gotta be like
2: grab bucket.
0: Yeah.
1: But
0: also like the people that go there and they listen a lot, they've heard the joke multiple times too.
1: That often is the case.
0: And I think at the Steel String Homegrown Comedy Showcase on Saturday nights, maybe a lot of people are first time, maybe even just like the second time. I've been there to three or four of them. You've been to a couple of DJs. You and I went to one. We sat right up front.
2: Mm-hmm.
0: I had so much fun.
2: Oh yeah, that was great.
0: Yeah, I had so much fun watching Josh Rosen sing. No, he actually crushed. He's good. He's a good comedian.
1: Well, thank you guys for supporting.
0: Yeah, man. No, we dig it. We want to support it. We want to promote it. Emmy and Steel String. We're just right now playing in our WCOM Classic Disc Golf Tournament, Deej. First Saturday in September. Maybe we'll have a little plug for that later. But that's what Emmy and also Eric and all them. They just it's a really good relationship.
1: So. I played in that last year. And I remember y'all whooped our.
0: Wasn't me.
1: Yeah.
2: Well, it's 9:00.
0: There's some good players out there. He's Kurt.
1: Some very talented people.
0: Yeah. No, you're right. There's some good players. And we have a big surprise this year. If you're saying, you know, when am I? I'm Greg Kyle. I live in California now, but I've got some heat in the Chapel Borough. When am I going to come back to town? This might be the reason you come back to town.
1: Classic.

0: Charles Latham and the Borrowed Bandage.
1: No landlords. You don't hear that so much on the West Coast, do you?
2: No landlord or the music
1: generally. Yeah, just as Jean.
2: No, yeah, you don't.
0: I really dig that guy.
2: It's good lack stuff. Of soulfulness, I will say.
0: His lead guitar player is also, his name's Luis Rodriguez. He's in half the bands in Carbro, but he's also the band director for McDougal. Oh. My daughter goes to middle school, so we're like...
2: Super cool.
0: Yeah, he's a really amazing dude. We're trying to get him on here at some point. Actually, we had him booked for tonight, but... Mm.
1: Do you know any middle school band directors? Call us at 2317 Whammy.
0: Greg, what a pro pushing that number.
2: Yeah, DJ's a pro.
0: God, he's so good at that. What is the number again?
2: He suits it.
1: 2317 Whammy.
0: 2317 Whammy. You can try to call us. We don't know. You can try the old... this studio is going to have a phone line again at some point, DJ.
1: Sure it is, buddy.
2: Yeah. Is it with an eight? Like, how do you spell Whammy?
1: W-H-A-M-M-Y. Fair question, yeah. Okay. There's the silent H.
0: Here's my question, DJ. Yeah. How many guests are we going to allow to come on and ask us who Whammy Douglas is before we stop telling them? Like five more? At some point, people got to know, right?
1: Yeah, I think we need to
2: I should have done my research. Yeah. I just didn't,
0: Well, you're just one dude. You're one dude. That's one.
1: That's fair. That's fair.
0: Maggie Funkhauser didn't know who he was. That's two.
1: Yeah.
0: I say we go five guests in, and then after that, we just stop telling people.
1: We should make an informational TikTok or something and include that in the, the pre-show stuff.
0: So, again, Greg Kyle in town headlining the homegrown comedy event at Steel String tomorrow night.
1: Now, is it free?
2: No, it is. It's $7.
0: $7. Pay at the door.
1: It goes to a good
2: handful
1: cause.
2: Of wonderful local comedians that...
0: I totally dig the vibe of Zogs and people going crazy and acting. But I like when people are in the mood to just hear good comedy. And I've been listening to comedy my whole life, and my response is from neutral to crack up. You know what I mean? Like, even if someone's, like, struggling, I don't bust their chops too much. You know what I'm saying?
2: And that's benevolent of you, Chris. Yeah. I will say sometimes it's my favorite moment when
0: someone bombs.
2: When somebody bombs, yeah. Not out of, like, a bullying mentality, but just, like, it's a weird thing that we as a society do where...
0: It is fun to see how they react.
2: Yeah.
1: What's the best bomb you've observed?
2: I knew a guy in Atlanta, Georgia, who would go to this tiny Irish bar where you could still smoke inside. It was a wild place.
1: Good times.
2: Limerick Junction.
0: Like, what year are we talking?
2: 2016.
0: Limerick Junction, 2016, well after the smoking bandage.
2: Yeah, probably you shouldn't be able to do that, but, it was a vibe. And this guy would get up there, and he was very abstract. And there was a night that he was talking about dogs and dog music and whether or not we should write music for dogs. And he did that for about 5 minutes, and I found it to be the funniest thing that I've ever heard. But I think I was the only person in that bar that was laughing, and everyone else was just either scratching their heads or leaving.
1: Yeah.
2: This is insane.
1: It's got to be relatable. Got to know your audience.
0: That's awesome.
1: You know, when I was a kid, I had a neighbor who wrote dog music, and he gave us a tape of dog music for our dog, and we played it for him, and he was indifferent.
2: He didn't do it for
1: him. Yeah, I wish I still had it. I remember it was like very like calming, and then there were like bubbles being blown in the background. That's all I remember. This is when I was a little kid.
0: That's true. Gosh.
1: Well, I know what the listeners want to hear. They want to hear about the WCOM Classic Disc Golf Tournament fundraiser. It's back for our fifth year, folks. Saturday, September 6th, the Pluck Farm Disc Golf Course in beautiful Mebane, North Carolina. Why is it pronounced Mebane? How'd they arrive on that?
0: I say Mebane.
1: Mebane.
0: Just to make people mad.
1: This year, we're featuring a $5,000 Ace Challenge. Wait, 5,000, right? Yeah, okay.
0: Say that again. What, Deej?
1: This year, we're featuring a $5,000 Ace Challenge.
0: Ooh.
1: DJ Jenny Saquon in the booth. Bernie Wade at the after party.
0: Nice.
1: Ice cream food truck. Oh, wait, ice cream and food trucks?
2: I don't know. That's crazy.
1: Well, bounce house for the kids. Aw.
0: They'll let you in if you come early, Deej.
1: Okay. Can I eat ice cream in the bounce house?
0: Hold on. We skipped right past that.
1: Yeah.
0: You're telling me there's a $5,000 Ace Challenge at the disc golf?
2: Yeah.
0: Did you hear that, Greg Kyle?
2: That's crazy.
1: Yeah, the comma and everything.
2: Not
1: $500. Not $50,000. But $5,000.
0: Give me a date and time, brother.
1: September 6th, Saturday, at Pluck Farm.
0: Where can I learn more?
1: WCOMFM.org.
0: Wow, that sounds pretty awesome.
2: Having participated, it's a lot of fun.
0: Greg, how does one go about having a $5,000?
1: Now, what we didn't say is the time.
0: Okay, so because there's divisions. So you go to WCOMFM.org, you register. You might start in the morning, you might start in the afternoon, depending on what you want to do. Mm-hmm. And the Ace Challenge is in the middle of it all. So it's going to be a day of disc golf, fellowship fun, Jenny Saquon in the booth.
1: Oh.
0: And you might win $5,000, Greg. That's, oh, there's our friend. We have a friend. Yeah, come on in. Okay, Greg, what else is on your mind, brother? Do you want to talk about doing comedy outside? That was one of my questions.
2: Oh, doing comedy outside is a weird, weird vibe because anybody can hear it, and it's not a closed space, and so you're kind of just talking into a giant void sometimes. I used to do a mic next to a comment on the people eating pizza next to us, and then inevitably you'd get 15 people that are making jokes about the people eating pizza next.
0: Like you can't resist.
2: It's like, why wouldn't I?
0: That's awesome. I don't know if this joke came from me, but I was joking around with you about being on the Welcome In. We have a guest here right now, D. This is awesome. Mm-hmm. We'll get to Emily as soon as possible. Welcome. Good to see you. Join us. Okay, so I thought I was making the joke about why in the hell are you doing comedy outside when you were having a big event at Pluck Farm, and then I came to it, and you said a version of that joke on the stage, so I took credit for it, but it may or may not have been mine.
1: What was the joke?
0: About how bad of an idea it is to do comedy outside.
2: Oh, it's a terrible
0: And he
2: idea,
0: did an event at Pluck Farm. He was hosting, and like one of the first things you said was like, well, they told me not to do comedy outside, but here we are.
1: Why? Go on. Is it just like you need kind of a confined space for laughing?
2: Much like theater other forms of quote-unquote art, like it's helpful to have a sense of boundaries.
1: Yeah.
2: And when you're just speaking into the open air, it goes anywhere it wants to.
0: Yeah, it just doesn't bounce off the walls. Like, there's no intimacy, you know, and Pluck Farm is huge.
2: Some people are just out there to, like, not engage with any sort of content, so to speak.
1: And you can lock the doors. What's funnier than being trapped?
0: Dude, stop stealing all the moves. Oh, okay, geez. Here we go, folks. Men I trust, and then we'll check out our new guest. Hang on one second.

0: I dig it.
1: Good stuff. Welcome back. A man I trust to make me laugh is here. Greg Kyle. Welcome back.
0: Headline in the speakeasy tomorrow night. Every time I listen back to the show, I'm like, God, DJ had some good ones. But we do have a special guest, folks. So I want to welcome in Emily Scheer. Welcome, Emily, local poet.
1: Yeah.
0: And she has a show coming up on WCOM pretty soon. We're going through training right now, and it's good to see you, Emily.
2: Hey, thanks for having me here, Chris. Nice to be here.
0: Now, what were you at earlier?
2: So I just came from hosting the open mic up at Lanza's, the coffee shop. And
0: Greg knows all about open mics.
2: Yeah, that's right. Yeah. Fellow performer. Yeah. I even made a poetry joke. I cracked a poetry joke.
0: Nice. Yeah,
2: I know. I got a few snaps, you know, in the poetry world. We snap.
3: Lovely.
2: Instead of the clap, I got a few snaps for my poetry pun.
1: The folks at home are clapping.
0: Can we hear it?
2: So terrible. It was just a bomb.
1: Oh,
0: Emily, none of the three of us have ever let a bad joke stop us from telling it. I'm just letting you know.
2: You had to be there, Chris.
0: Okay, so this is at Lanza's. This is a poetry night. Have you ever been?
3: I've been, yeah. I love it. I've worked there many times.
0: The poetry specifically.
3: Not the poetry.
0: The place itself.
3: But I am interested.
2: There's poetry every other Friday, and on the alternate Fridays, there's music, and there may even be comedy, Greg, so
0: There is a comedy night,
3: yeah.
2: They have jazz on the weekends. They have a tarot reader. They have a chess game on up there.
0: Lanza's is a cool spot. It's borderline walking distance from my house, so it is the closest, one of the closest places that I can walk to.
1: Comedy is just a type of poetry, isn't it?
0: Saying
1: words.
0: What's the difference?
1: Order and...
3: one of them is, by definition, like actual art. The other one is...
0: hacky nonsense.
3: Horrible bit for...
1: 2317 whammy, folks.
0: And I've only met Emily two or three times, and generally speaking, she has a lovely disposition, but like, I don't know.
1: Greg, though. Yeah. Kyle over here, on the other hand.
3: Maybe less angry and just more sad, you know?
0: Yeah. Well, the big ones will tell you. They'll tell you it comes from being weird or mad or, you know, whatever.
2: It's all fodder. It's all the human soul. We just make our art out of it, right?
0: It's the human soul.
3: Yeah.
1: What are poets like?
2: Angry and sad, and we drink a lot. So really not...
0: Wait a minute. You just blew a hole in my theory, Emily. You guys know this town loves a good festival. There was Carbro Day, and Jenny Cook and I were the hosts of the stage. And they did a cool thing. I thought it was neat. They did a poet, and then a musical act, and then a poet, and then a musical act.
1: Very cool.
0: And we introduced them. That's where I chatted with Emily. She had expressed interest in doing a show here, and we're all about it. We're pumped to have you on the air.
2: I'm so pumped to be here. Shout out for my to my own horn. It's called the Hearth.
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3: Love the name.
1: When is the Hearth?
0: Yeah. When is the Hearth, Emily?
2: Good question, y'all. Let's just put that out to the universe. You know, a good poem asks a question that can't be answered.
1: You can't really tie poetry down.
2: That's right. It's timeless.
1: Times.
2: That's right.
1: Days.
2: It's infinite.
0: Here's what I'm worried about, though.
1: Yeah.
0: A poem is like a minute and a half to 2 minutes.
1: It can be anything.
0: What are you going to do with the other 52 minutes of the hour?
2: I'm going to play Men I Trust.
0: Nice. She's ready.
1: Oh, we've got another voicemail from an anonymous caller in.
0: Okay, welcome, Emily. We're here with Greg Kyle. DJ Simons is going to do... Is that line in?
1: Line in.
0: So, folks, people are calling this line that we have. Yeah. So, it's the line in, Jack.
1: Yeah.
0: This is our workaround for the...
4: Well, once again, this is I talk about it so long and so forth. I have an observation, and it prompts a question to Mr. Kyle. Every other human on Earth seems to have a podcast. Is the reason you don't, A, because you reach more people crying in an airport bathroom, B, because your time is better spent talking at the barista at Starbucks, or C, the Zionist conspiracy?
0: Is that for Greg Kyle?
1: I guess.
0: Poor Emily really walked into a firestorm tonight.
1: He implied you go to Starbucks. How do you feel?
0: So,
3: one, Tuggle Buckets. I go to Open Eye or Lanza's. Lanza's?
2: As long as you go there.
3: Okay.
2: Order the honey graham cracker thing. It's delicious.
3: Agreed. Yes.
0: I like their breakfast sandwiches.
1: Have you found a new coffee place in L.A.?
0: Yeah, Greg, tell us more about the local scene. Yeah, that's what I want to hear about. Compare and contrast to Carbro, to Chapel Hill. Louisville. I mean, you know what I mean, your neighborhood. Now, obviously not towns, but you know what I'm saying.
3: Sure, yeah. Here, people care about you, and they put a lot of time and attention into what they're doing.
0: I thought you'd tell me how the coffee was. You just went right for, like, a major thing.
3: Well, I mean, people care. The coffee is part and product of that whole system where there's just not a lot of good local coffee. So, I mean, you get, like, your Starbucks and your Pete's coffee, but you can't go into, like, a nice warm place where people know your name.
0: In California, you can't.
3: Well, I'm sure there's parts of California.
0: But where you live.
3: Well, yeah.
0: But you've only been there a year now. It does take time to when you move. You moved recently, relatively recently, back.
2: That's the dream, is to walk into a place
0: and people know you. Yeah, but Greg, he's only been there a year. It does take some time, I think. I mean, I now people run into me occasionally now, but I've been here 15 years. You know. That wasn't actually a joke, Greg.
3: I'm sorry, Chris.
5: He's trapped.
3: I find you a delightful human. So
0: thank you. I do like Lanza's. I don't actually get noticed. Oh, I think we get noticed at a couple places, maybe unmentionable. But I think the bartenders at Orange County Social Club know us a little bit.
3: Also great people. Love that bar.
0: And I'm proud to say the bartenders at Cat's Cradle know us. I got gifts for both of you, too.
3: Oh.
0: So these are from my garden. These are tomatoes that I grew. Get the nice one for Emily. Emily, that's for you.
2: Thank you, Chris. That's beautiful.
0: And Greg Kyle for you. And I had a couple, like Deej, one for you. Help yourself.
1: Oh, thank you.
0: And I wanted to ask.
3: Yeah.
0: Well, I wanted to suggest.
3: Sure.
0: But we were just talking about how naughty audiences are in comedy, especially in open night comedy. Do they actually throw tomatoes at performers, or is that a misnomer?
3: I've never seen it happen. However, many of us are poor. And so if it's a good tomato, we'll collect it and we'll take it home and make some sort of salad out of it.
2: What has gotten thrown at you?
1: Besides underwear.
3: At me personally, nothing. I have seen a bag of chips thrown at a comedian before. Yeah.
1: Were they rough?
3: Which again, they gathered it up and took it home. And
2: they were all that and a bag of chips.
3: Yeah.
0: Ooh, she's ready. She's ready. Well, because I was going to suggest that you turn the tables on that audience. My tomatoes are delicious. But if you want, take it up to Steel String tomorrow night and you just proactively throw it at the audience, and then you cut out the middleman.
3: The problem with it, Chris, this is like a good, healthy tomato.
2: Yeah, it's a firm
3: tomato.
2: I feel
3: like
2: I'm
3: going to split.
1: You can deviate a septum with this.
0: I'm good at a handful of things in life, and growing tomatoes is one of them.
2: Yeah. I'm thinking this with some buffalo mozzarella and some fresh basil.
0: I'll hook it up, a little vinegar.
2: Oh, yeah.
0: Yeah, it'll be good. Other than the big show tomorrow night, is there any other reason you're in town, or is that the highlight?
3: I'm here to do some research for the summer. If anyone's familiar with Gaston County, they're opening up some lithium mines there, and there's been a pretty massive movement against that happening. So I'm curious as to the motivations why.
0: That is interesting.
3: Yeah.
1: Lithium, just like the element?
3: Yeah, like the other. Yeah.
0: Well, think about it. We need.
3: It's on there somewhere.
1: Atomic weight, 16.7.
3: I'm a social scientist.
0: He said sociology, not Jess. Dr. Alan, sure tons of our friends would know the answer to that.
2: Very helpful in the crossword puzzles.
0: Yeah. That is interesting, though. I mean, lithium, we all are carrying around lithium right now. Right. I'm sure the demand for it is through the roof.
3: It's going higher,
0: but it's controversial. I'm sure lithium mining is horrible. Other types of mining are getting shut down. So I'm not surprised it's controversial.
3: Yeah.
0: But we want that lithium. We want those jobs, but we also want a clean environment. Man, that would be interesting.
3: Yeah, it's that tricky middle ground between those two that... Who knows?
0: I almost went for a sociology degree.
2: And here you are.
0: I opted for business management. I still can.
3: Well,
0: dude, I barely graduated Marshall University undergrad. It took 5.5 years with a year off. My daughter loves to point that out. Dr. J, my wife's got like 7 degrees. I barely got my undergrad.
3: It's a good balance, I think.
1: 2317 whammy, folks.
0: That's how we address our bombing. I did write a couple of jokes.
1: Yeah.
0: They're really, I don't know, though. Because Adam Sandler told me to start writing them down.
3: Yeah.
0: If you get a good joke, you write it down.
1: Yeah.
0: And at age 50,
2: I just... Why are you hanging out with Adam Sandler.
0: I was listening to a podcast. I am excited about the golf movie part two, Happy Gilmore part two.
3: Yeah, yeah.
0: Probably a little too dumb for some, but I'm super excited about it. Did you see part one?
2: No.
0: Okay, all right, yeah.
1: Let's hear one of your jokes. I got a couple too.
0: Are you excited about Happy Gilmore part two?
1: Yeah, very. Yeah, okay. That's like one of my
0: seminal. We need to reset.
1: Films.
0: It's 42. You want to just go into these stupid ass jokes right now?
1: Yeah, let's hear what you got.
0: Do you have one first?
1: Yeah, a couple.
0: Why don't you go first?
1: All right.
0: Can Greg use it if it's good?
3: Yeah, am I allowed to?
1: Yeah.
0: Or if he finds
1: west of the Mississippi, though, please.
0: No. Tomorrow night at Steelstring.
1: All right.
0: And then you agreed your beer.
1: My doctor said I have high blood sugar. When am I going to have high sex magic?
3: Is that a Red Hot Chili Peppers?
1: Yeah, that's
3: good.
1: You got to be like of a certain age I guess. But,
0: I love it. Where's that sound machine thing? We need an applause.
1: We'll get it. Let's hear one of yours, Christopher.
0: There's a couple of texts here. Okay.
1: Nothing time sensitive.
0: This is not that funny. Okay. This is just an idea. Jess and I were sitting there watching TV, and professional athletes are in such good shape. Most sports. And I was like, boom, there's a basketball game. Boom, there's a football game. These ripped, perfect athletes. And then I switched, and I was like, God, those guys are in good shape. And then I switched, and it was a professional darts player. And I was like, all right, I'm in better shape than that guy. And he's a professional athlete. I don't have the punchline yet, but there's got to be a joke in there somewhere about being in better shape than a professional athlete. And it's a darts player. Guy was like eating nachos while he was throwing.
1: Wow.
3: Have you ever seen the lead-ins for those dart players where like the whole state, they'll play whatever song and like people get amped in a way.
0: Oh, it's awesome.
3: It's like WWE where people are very excited and to just watch some sharp metal being thrown into a
0: I think there's a whole series of jokes about these sports that are professional now. There's professional cornhole.
1: Mm-hmm.
0: The game where you toss a bag into a...
2: Yeah. There's that's just ripe for jokes.
0: Yeah, that's what I'm saying. There's professional tag.
3: I've seen that.
1: Safety tag.
0: Actual people playing on actual TV tag. It's a professional thing.
1: It was like the Babe Ruth of tag.
0: It's probably like a 7-year-old.
3: Yeah, yeah. Someone
0: in McDougal Middle School is who is the.
1: Yeah. I got another joke here.
0: Okay. Oh, I got a really good one. Okay, go ahead.
1: Isn't it weird that Trojan is the most recognizable condom brand?
0: Just going blue.
1: When Trojan means sneaking in without the recipient knowing until it's too late, and then exploding inside of it and ruining their life.
0: Oh my God!
1: Who writes these?
0: That is funny, but my Lord, you went blue. I mean, we've heard worse at Steelstring Brewery, that's for sure.
1: I'll say.
0: Kyle, you're the damn comedian. Why are we the ones telling all these horrible jokes?
3: I don't know. I'm just here to pick up material.
0: No, that wasn't bad. Emily, you mentioned on Emily's like she left, guys.
1: Yeah.
0: She's halfway to Mebbet at this point.
1: Trail of vomit and tears.
0: Emily, you mentioned on your show, mostly going to be poetry, talking to poets, talking about poetry, some songs and stuff. And you maybe dabble in witchcraft a little bit. Did I hear that properly?
2: I did mention that. I'm a chaos witch.
0: Okay.
2: Yeah.
0: Can you
1: your chaos
0: cast a spell on Greg Kyle to make him funny? Please.
1: She's not that chaotic.
0: All sorcerer.
3: Please.
0: All sorcerer. That was my joke. That was the one. That's the one I really wanted to land. No, tell us about it, though, Emily.
2: So thank you for chaos, laughing. Which is a real thing. Yeah, it's where you take a little of this and a little of that, and you mix it all up together in a great big fruit salad of witchcraft.
0: Yeah. Mm. How do you see that playing out on your show?
2: We can all write poetry about it, and folks can call in and ask me their magic hopes and dreams, and
1: Do tomatoes go in the fruit salad, or?
0: Oh, that's a good question.
2: Yes.
0: But Emily, I think it's going to be a really interesting show. I'm excited about it.
2: Thanks.
0: And are you thinking you and guests, or you and the, like what?
2: You know how Deej is your sidekick?
0: He is.
2: I'm hoping for a psychic. I really want to get a psychic sidekick. So if there's any psychics out there.
0: Will Greg Kyle bomb tomorrow night?
2: They already know what they're doing. They just need to let me in on it.
0: Do you know anyone from that world?
1: Tarot reader at Enzo Alonzo, right?
2: That's right. Yeah.
0: What about that person?
2: Number,
1: you're knee deep
2: we'll
1: in
2: get
1: psychics.
2: Him in. Yeah.
0: Emily, I see it being you right here in this chair on a regular basis, and then just bringing in cool different people from that world, and it could open up a hole. It could be you have a lot of
2: going.
0: You got a lot of area to explore.
2: That's right.
0: And if you need two goofballs to come in here and wreck jokes, you got these guys. Now, DJ, people think of him as the sidekick on the show, but he is an equal partner in the Whammy Douglas Hour.
1: I would say so.
0: You're no longer the slick quarterback. You're now like one of the coordinators.
1: I'm no longer the Chris Bosch.
0: Yeah.
1: Comes in Ron James.
0: And blasts homers and then leaves.
1: Yeah.
0: Has that changed your status publicly? Do people look at you differently now that you're not, that you're in a different role?
1: I mean, you know, I get a lot more undergarments thrown at me.
0: You're management now, though,
1: yeah,
0: brother.
1: That's true. Yeah.
0: Yeah, late nights.
1: I roll with the punches. All right, so when I was a kid, there was this guy.
0: Oh, God.
1: And he,
0: sorry, Adi.
1: He signed up for my baseball team, like my little league team, and he just never showed up. Like, his name was on the stat sheet, like, you know, zero at bats the whole time. Never met the kid. His name was Ben Davis. A pseudonym.
0: Okay.
1: So, and then, like, 2 years later, I see his name on at Sunday school on the list, and he just never freaking showed up for Sunday school either. I was like, who is this kid? Like, why is he signing up for everything? And then I was talking to an old friend, and I was like, I remembered this guy, and I was like, hey, there's this kid named Ben Davis, and he signed up for a couple of things, and he just never showed up. And then my friend was like, oh, my God, that guy signed up for my Cub Scout troop, and he never showed up. Why would this guy just, like, sign up for things and then check out early? I got to know what this guy's up to.
0: Okay.
1: So I Googled him, and he's dead. True story.
0: D's is working blue.
1: It's a pseudonym.
0: Wow.
3: That's bleak.
1: 2317 Whammy.
0: Yeah.
1: First of all, 2317.
0: Deej promoted to management, and all of a sudden, the freaking gloves come off. Well, what a night. We have the WCOM Classic, the first Saturday in September.
1: Time unknown.
0: 9:30 a.m. for singles, and then I think 1:30 p.m. if you're in the doubles. And it's a $5,000 hole-in-one challenge.
3: Is that at any point in the day?
0: No. There's a between the round in the morning and the round in the afternoon, between them is going to be, because we have to film it. There's a whole thing. We have an insurance company for it. We have a disc golf tournament every year as a fundraiser for the station. And our big splash this year is we're doing a $5,000 hole-in-one challenge.
2: And the winner is just going to give it all back to
0: the right.
2: C-O-N.
0: Well, once DJ and I get our cut.
1: Yeah. There's a lot of skim off the top.
0: So, DJ, any updates from you? I mean, believe it or not, we're almost out of town.
1: Almost out of time.
0: Anything? What's going on in your world?
1: No, nothing too crazy. Just kind of slow and steady, staying out of jail.
0: You know? I know you like to keep it close to the vest, but any updates on the love life, the personal life, anything to share?
1: Just slow and steady.
0: Keep it chill. Our audience is obsessed with your love life, so I have to ask, but he's a man who likes to keep it close to the vest. I want to thank Emily Shear for coming in.
2: Thanks for having me.
0: Thank you, Emily. We want you to come back on and be our featured guest.
2: Will do.
0: Soon. What's the name of your show again? We don't know the time yet, but...
2: The Hearth.
0: The Hearth. Check that out on WCOM. Ladies and gentlemen, what a guest. Great having you in town. Greg Kyle, anything else on your mind, sir?
3: Thanks for having me. You guys are running a great show. And
0: said nobody ever.
3: I think it's a great show, personally.
1: Oh, sure. Thanks, Greg.
0: I do think there would be cool, in the way that Emily's having a show dedicated to poetry, I do think it'd be cool if there was like a dedicated comedy hour.
3: I think that would be amazing.
0: Do you want to thank Tuckle?
1: Whoever it was that left all those voicemails.
0: Yeah.
1: Really.
0: Oh, that's right. Sorry.
1: We'll never know.
0: Mystery guest. That's right. Here we go. Modest Mouse, folks. WCOM.

0: So glad that so many people showed up. Don't look around. If you have epilepsy, you should get a tattoo that says Carpe Diem. Because of seizures, that's why. We're bombing already. God damn, right out of the gate, y'all. Didn't like the seizure joke. If you're a man, and you have another friend who is also a man, and that friend is homophobic, you should take that friend to Hooters and try and hold our hand. It's not gay, it's a Hooters, y'all. It's not gay, man. Just give me a little kiss. Right on the cheek. I hate this so much. Been on Tinder recently. You guys know Tinder. Do you guys know phones?
1: Yeah.
0: Like, you guys know phones? Like, you do the numbers? They've made them tinier, and you put them in your pocket now. How old are you guys? Is it legal for me to ask you that?
2: You can ask.
0: Well, you have to tell me if I ask. You can't lie.
2: Okay.
0: How old are you? 63.
2: 63? Yeah.
1: Yeah. Wow.
0: That's great. I was at 35. You want to go to Hooters?
3: It's not gay, right?
0: It's not. Yeah, Tinder, they made it for banging. You get it and you bang. I matched with a girl the other day, and she said, hey, your face is fine, but how's that body? And she asked me to send her a picture of me without a shirt on, and I did it. I didn't like it. And then I sat there very uncomfortably waiting for her response, and her response is going to haunt me forever. She said, it'll work, but it's not great. Which is rude. I got the message with it'll work. You don't have to tell me it's not great. I get it. I don't want to brag, but I've never had a cavity.
1: Yeah.
0: I've also never been to the dentist. But I do have 13 super strong teeth.
4: 13?
0: They work so good. I'm loving this crowd energy. I really, really feel like this is an environment for comedy. You know, you might be a nicotine addict when you walk into a dive bar with your brother and you go, oh, look, they have hookah. And he goes, that is a broken lamp with an electrical cord wrapped around it. Try again. Pretty bad. I was in New York the other week to see my brother. And it's fine. It's a city. Do you guys think Paris is kind of like New York? In the sense that anyone who spends any time in Paris won't shut the fuck up about it? You live on a rat island, all right? I'm not impressed. We can all buy pizza. Sometimes I smoke cigarettes at trees just to smell moose balls.
5: Save the planet, y'all.
0: I'll do one more. Do you guys think sometimes turtles eat straws like humans smoke cigarettes? Like they know that they're bad for them, but they do it anyways because they love the rush. And there's some really old turtle at the bottom of the seafloor who puts like a trembling little turtle fin up to a turtle beak. And he just takes a long nibble off that straw. And they're like, Tom, those straws are killing you.
5: I don't care, it's the only thing that makes me feel alive.
0: I'm about to global warming. Okay, that's it. Thanks, y'all.

Thank you. We're going to take a short break and we'll be back in just a few minutes. So everybody hang loose.

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Right now, friends, to the microphone, Dick Hamilton. Dick Hamilton and all the band to do for you a little number called Teardrops in My Heart. Here's the way it goes.

certainly hope you folks enjoyed that a whole lot. We know you did. Teardrops to my heart, right? Right now, neighbors, a little number that was introduced by our good friend Leon McCullough back there at Tulsa, Oklahoma. We hope Leon's listening tonight. We've got Ernie Tavares' electric steel guitar to take us off and the whole band on it. It's the Panhandle Rag. Here's the way it goes.

0: Thank you very much.
1: Thanks a whole lot. I'd like to remind you folks and favorites of music of yours truly, T. Texas Tyler, and the Western Dance Band from the Riverside Rancho, Los Angeles, California. The next tune is a waltz for the sentimental. For those of you who like good waltzes, we believe this is a good one. It's written by yours truly and Danny Allgaier, our trumpet player in the band. It's called the Goodnight Waltz, and here's where it goes. Ernie, take us off one.

woman texts to me, hope everybody enjoys. Woman made a record of about 3 years ago called Ida Red. Here's Van Gogh.

0: At the Riverside Ranchers tonight on Riverside Drive, just off Griffith Park. It's been the great opening night of the man with a million friends, T. Texas Tyler. And I do believe the entire million has been here. Hey, do you want to say goodnight, Tex? Here he is,
1: yes,
0: T. Texas Tyler.
1: Thank you, Archie.

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Seems he'd been his high school's brainiac and top of his large class. Won a scholarship to Stanford, but he humbly took a pass.

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He tried to keep the ghosts at bay with booze and battle cries, but his camouflage just could not hide him from it.

0: howdy, neighbors. This is your old corral pal, Red Harper, inviting you to stick around for the next 15 minutes or so and give a real good listen to some of the best country and western music from all over this great land of ours. Today, we're going to feature a real swell guy with a terrific group. I mean, Tex Williams and his Western Caravan. Come on in here, Tex boy.
1: Got a little tune here that should take about 2 minutes and a half we'd like to try and do for you, called the Downtown Poker Club. Now, Texas Bill was a poor old dub who joined the Downtown Poker Club, but he cursed the day he told them he would join. Now, his money used to go like it had wings. If he held queens, someone had kings, and each night he'd contribute all his coins. But he said, I'm going to play them tight tonight. There'll be no bobtail flushes make me mad, because when I get dinner, my hand's going to be a peach. So he played them tight, but he lost his pile, and Bill got peevish after a while, so he rose, looked all around, and made the speech. Did y'all see this brand new 45? I had her oiled up just today. I'm going to pass in amongst you the set of my rules. I want you to follow as you play. Keep your big hands up on the table when you're dealing, please. Don't slip them aces down in betwixt your knees. Don't you go making them funny sign like you're trying to tip off your hand. Talking American, boy, American, that's just what I can understand. Don't go dealing off the bottom, because, man, I'm telling you, that's rough. Just take five, then stop. That's enough. Now, when you bet, let me see the chips, because I don't like it when you're shy. If you go broke, go on out and get some. I'll be here by and by. Pass them cards for me to shuffle every time before you deal. Then if anything goes wrong, then old Bill's gonna see. Y'all just ain't gonna keep playing this game now, according to that fella that you call Hoyley. Y'all are gonna play this game according to me. He rolls. Now, sitting right there in that there clan, a chance to be a one-eyed man, and old Bill, he kept on watching him out of the corner of his eye. This old one eye he dealing in, it cost old Bill another 5 or 10, so Willie, he rose, looked all around with a sigh. Man, but this is an awful shame. He said, there's someone cheating in this here game. Said, of course, it ain't gonna do for me to name the guy. So I refrain from mentioning the party's name, but if I catch him cheating just once again, I'm gonna take my fist and close that other eye. Y'all see this brand new 45? I oiled her up just today. Now I'm gonna pass it amongst y'all to set my own rules. You must follow your egghead. Keep your bony hands up on the table when you're giving them out, please. Don't go messing around spitting them aces down in betwixt your knees. Now don't you go making them funny signs, because you're still trying to tip off your hand. Talking American, boy, big A-A-A, so that I can understand. Don't begin them off the bottom, because they keep trying to tell you that's rough. It's the Army game. Just take five and false. That's enough. Now, when you bet, let me see the reds and blues. I don't like it when you're shy. If you run out of gas, go get pumped up. I'll be here by and by. Pass them pasteboards for me to ripple every time before you deal. And then if anything goes wrong, then old Willie's gonna see. Y'all just ain't gonna keep playing this game now, according to the fellow he called Hoyley. Y'all gonna play this game according to me. Hank, if you'll saddle up my horse, I'll be getting on out of here. Friends, thanks a lot to you, and carrying on with the Western Caravan, here is Smokey Rogers doing a little waltz tune that he recorded a while ago.

Right now it's instrumental time. Here's all that Western Caravan with the Muscat Ramble.

0: with the Muscat Ramble, and right now it's time to get the long, tall boy up here. That's Deuce Spriggins we're talking about, old Two-Spot Spriggins.
1: Two-Spot Spriggins. Hey, I don't like cram words. My name is Deuce, Spriggins. I don't like to be called Two-Spot.
0: I'm sorry. Well, we'll take it all back, Deuce. Well, how about while you're up here doing a little singing for us, old boy?
1: Little singing? Nursery rhyme, Starkle, Starkle, Twinkle,
0: Twinkle, Twinkle, Little Star. That's a good one.

sure do hate to interrupt such fine music, but there's just a lot of chores around here that's got to be done. So this is Red Harper inviting you to join us on Melody Roundup the next time we come your way. This is the United States Armed Forces Radio Service, the voice of information and education.

the fool I'd been. You brought to life emotions buried deep within. You taught me how to finally see I was my own worst enemy. And I thank God.

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1: Breaker one might be crazy, but I ain't dumb. Crazy Cooter coming at you. Hey, y'all, this is Ben Jones, also known as Cooter from the Dukes of Hazzard. And you know what? When I'm in town, I listen to community radio. That's WCOM 103.5. I recommend it, y'all. I'm gone. I can do another one.

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And I remember one night, my mom saying to my pa, "That boy's got the boogie woogie. 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
1: hito mango,
0: hito
1: mango,
0: hito mango,
1: hito mango, hito mango, hito mango, hito mango, hito mango, hito mango, hito mango, hito mango, hito mango, hito mango, hito mango, hito mango, hito mango, hito mango, hito mango, hito mango, hito 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

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Round and round the room she goes, follows where her music flows, laughing, shining, bubble in the air. An Oceana baby's eating, at her feet a dog is waiting, hoping for a treat, or maybe two. Spaghetti, Jell-O, Cheerios, tomato soup, an ice cream cone. The room's a different place when she is through. Oceana, where's your nose? Where's your fingers? Where's your toes? And how the time it goes and flows away. And Oceana, precious moments. Oh, how soon you'll be a woman. Today's so long ago and far away. Sienna's playing in the garden. She loves to watch the sky for airplanes. She laughs and claps and waves and cries bye-bye. This garden's old, the flowers new. A flash of sunlight in the dew. A light so bright can bring tears to your eyes. An Oceana baby's bathing. Ducks and turtles, frogs are swimming. Laughing, splashing bubbles all around. An Oceana baby's reading. Tigger, Bert and Ernie. It's better when the book is upside down. And Oceana, where's your nose? Where's your fingers? Where's your toes? Now the time it goes and flows away. And Oceana, precious moments. Oh, how soon you'll be a woman. Today's so long ago and far away. Oceana baby sleeping. Now I wonder what she's dreaming. Dogs and ducks and planes and ice cream cones. And in her sleep the baby's dancing. And I can almost hear her music. The whole world's spinning, twirling, round and round. Tomorrow's coming on an airplane. We will meet it in the morning. And we shall see what presents it might bring. And we shall see what we shall see. And it will be what it will be. And until then, my darling, dance and dream. And Oceana, where's your nose? Where's your fingers? Where's your toes? And how the time it goes and flows away. And Oceana, precious moments. Oh, how soon you'll be a woman.

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It always starts with once upon a time. And I'll pray it ends with ever after. Lots of music, love and laughter. A laughing, shining baby by your side. Oh, Sienna, where's your nose? Where's your fingers? Where's your toes? And how the time goes and flows away.

Hi, this is Sean Murphy, and you're tuned to WCOMLP, Chapel Hill and Carrboro's home of the blues. So stick around. It's the best blues in town.

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dream. 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

Thank you very much. Thank you. Thanks. We'd like to slow down a little bit now, do we? 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

We're gonna have a little dance. And how about you? Come on, baby, let's do the Suzy Q. Come on. Let's do the Suzy Q. I wanna do this dance. I wanna dance with you. What's your name? 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That dance, you call it the Suzy Q. Come on.

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Well, hello and good morning, my friends. We've got ourselves a weekend Carolina Pines radio show ready to go. And what a weekend it is. My name is Joe Don Baker, and I am walking tall in country music. Regular co-host of the show for C-Shay, who is cruising America, literally. I think she's going down, getting her kicks on Route 66, and she's left you in capable hands this weekend. And next weekend, while she takes a couple of weekends off enjoying her time with the Art Man, her sidekick and partner in crime. But we've got a lot of great music. We're talking Americana, bluegrass, classic country, which makes up the Carolina Pines radio show on this here radio station, heard worldwide on WCOMLP 103.5 FM, Chapel Hill, Carrboro, and online everywhere at WCOMFM.org. You listen live. We're going to tell you more about how you can participate with the show coming up. But I've got a dedication for our able host who is on the road with the Art Man. And it comes to us from a band that needs no introduction. Their old adage is that Western swing ain't dead. It's just asleep at the wheel. And it's the Carolina Pines radio show.

Bless your hearts. Thank you so much. We appreciate the nice applause. We're going to feature our little mandolin picker now. 15-year-old from Philadelphia, Mississippi. Any of you teenage girls that want to take him home with you after the show, that'll be fine. Does a great job with one of our buddy Bill Monroe's numbers. You better do this right, because Bill's going to be listening to you back there. It's called Rawhide.

God bless America. Little 15-year-old Marty Stewart just sawing on that mandolin. You think he ever had a future in him? I tell you, he does. And he is featured right here on the Carolina Pines Radio Show. I am Joe Don Baker. So glad to be here and so glad that you are joining along for the ride. Boy, we've got ourselves a beautiful Saturday and we've got ourselves a very significant date in American history. It was on this very date in 1944, a day that was labeled as D-Day, and we're going to talk more about that and play some songs in commemoration of D-Day throughout the show, so I invite you to listen into that. But what would the show be without the right blend of bluegrass, classic country, and Americana? This goes back to 2025, the Americana Song of the Year. From the group I'm With Her, this is Ancient Light on the Carolina Pines Radio Show.

Talk about the variety. We've got the Carolina Pines Radio Show. Your host for the time being, regular co-host of the show with C. Shea, who is out gallivanting around across the USA. On the Carolina Pines Radio Show, we are commemorating a very significant day in American history. It is D-Day. That's what it's called. June 6, 1944, as World War II got underway. There are many country songs, and we're going to take a select few throughout the show to commemorate such a significant day in history. Elton Britt has probably the most recognized song that has to do with that fateful day. There's a Star-Spangled Banner waving somewhere.

Yes, we play members of the Grand Ole Opry as well, Little Big Town. And this is the Carolina Pines Radio Show. We have so much in store for you. I want you to listen out for it. Earl Thomas Conley coming up. We've got a special tribute to Conway Twitty that you're not going to want to miss. And a little insight to that. I was with some friends. We were just going to some friend's house to enjoy some karaoke. And I was looking at the date, and June 5th of 1993, that's when Conway Twitty passed away. And boy, talking about rocking the country music world, it was kind of all of a sudden. He died of an abdominal aneurysm just after a concert. So we're going to have a special tribute because it was 33 years that Conway Twitty left us. So we'll have a special tribute with a song that is a tribute song from Kelly Lang, T.G. Shepherd's wife, that we'll get a little insight on, and then feature a classic Conway Twitty song. We'll also have Vince Gill coming up with a CD, a select track from a CD that he recorded with Paul Franklin, whose birthday is being celebrated. And we've got the Osborne Brothers coming up and Riders in the Sky, a great variety overall. But let me tell you about a group that I'm getting ready to play here. They've been in the area a couple of times at the Liberty Showcase and the Reidsville Showcase, and I saw them make their Grand Ole Opry debut, and I think it was November of 2023. Bluegrass group, they blazed on the scene big time. And when they made their Grand Ole Opry debut, Vince Gill was also on the ticket, and he came out on stage and played with this particular group. Now, can you imagine an up-and-coming bluegrass group making their Grand Ole Opry debut and having one of the best instrumentalists, musicians, and bluegrass aficionado join you on stage to perform during your debut on the Opry? Wow. That group is Authentic Unlimited. Back in 2024, they were the International Bluegrass Music Association Song of the Year and Video of the Year. They were also the Vocal Group of the Year in the IBMA in 2025. And we're going to feature that song that was Song of the Year and Video of the Year now for you. It's Authentic Unlimited, Fall in Tennessee, on the Carolina Pines Radio Show.

0: Well, we've got it all. Earl Thomas Connolly there, Smoky Mountain Memories, the Carolina Pines radio show. How you liking the show so far? I want a good report when C-Shay comes back. She's listening, too. So she just wants to make sure that everything is going well. I just told her there's all bets are off. And there's no telling what I've got up my sleeve. But I get to play some of the songs that I don't normally get to play on my Classic Country Saturday night show. It's mostly devoted to classic country music. And we'll touch on some bluegrass and some Americana. But here we have just the right blend of all three combined every Saturday morning right here at WCOM. And you could be a part of supporting this radio program, too. 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We've just launched that just recently, so it's off and running. And what we like to do here, outside of just playing music, is to get you up to date with what's going on in the music industry. And in this particular case, we've got a spotlight feature this hour, which is a special tribute to the great Conway Twitty. He was affectionately referred to as the best friend a song ever had. Now, Conway died suddenly this week in 1993, 33 years ago. Kelly Lang, who is the wife of T.G. Shepherd, has close ties to Conway. She shared with me a while back her association to this incredible entertainer and the inspiration that Conway was to her.
1: Yeah, it's kind of a funny story. T.G. and I were just dating at the time when I wrote that, and he was living in Knoxville. I was living in Hendersonville, Tennessee, which is about 3.5 hours apart. So we decided to meet halfway for dinner one night. We were talking about our friendship with Conway and how much we both missed him. Of course, he traveled with Conway on the road, and my dad was his road manager, so we had a lot of common stories to tell. And I said, man, I miss him so much. He said, yeah, me too. So we parted ways. I was on my way home, and this song just started coming to me on the interstate going back home. And I didn't have a piece of paper or a pen, and so I pulled on the side of the road trying to figure out what I was going to do. So I found a napkin and a lip liner, and I wrote the whole entire song on a piece. I wish I still had that napkin. Wouldn't that be fun? But I recorded it the very next day, and I was honestly just going to give it to Conway's kids as a gift. I really didn't think anybody else would be of any interest to that. Boy, was I wrong. It was picked up by a record label shortly after, and it's played for many, many years all over the world, and it's such a wonderful thing to see how many people still love and miss Conway.
0: Well, the song is the last track from her CD, Jagged Edges. It's available where fine music is sold. Let's feature that song now. Then we'll end with a Conway classic. Actually, the last song he ever recorded before he left us. Man, it's hard to believe. We're proving that the legends of country music will never die. They'll always be alive and well. Here's Kelly Lang and Goodbye, Darlin' on the Carolina Pines radio show.

0: I think it's still raining out there.
1: Raining all over the world. Can't wait to win.
0: You know, I kind of like it when it rains like that.
2: You like that?
0: Bring back some memories from a long time ago.
2: It does.
0: Remember how the rain used to sound?
2: It just makes you want to, you know, sometimes just sit back and go,
0: made me want to, but I can't, Sam.
2: Oh, you can do it.
3: Try.
0: But I can tell you this. I remember how that rain used to sound on that tin roof back
2: home. Yeah, do that deep thing. I like to hear you do.
0: That's it. That's the one right there.

Rest easy, Conway. Recording sessions are well documented in Nashville. It's a union profession there. So we had records of Conway Twitty as that being the last recording session that he ever took part in on May 3rd, 1993. Just over a month later, Conway would be gone. And we're remembering that fateful time and such a significant career Conway Twitty had. And man, I tell you, he blurred the lines of R&B and country music, and there Sam Moore is singing with him on his final recording session. I had the chance to meet Sam Moore back at about 2023 at the 10-year anniversary tribute show to George Jones' passing. And I actually sat next to him in a group photo. You want to talk about the ultimate soul man sitting right next to you. God bless him, man. And we lost Sam Moore, I think it was just last year. But memories will always be alive and heard on radio stations and radio shows just like this. It's the Carolina Pines Radio Show. So glad that you're along for the ride. We're going to tip our hat in celebration of a birthday for Fred LeBauer, who is known as Too Slim of Riders in the Sky, coming up. And they're going to be singing the Trail Tip song, which is a classic. Opry members that they are. But right now, we've got some road songs for C-Shay, who is cruising America. This is Charlie Ryan and the Hot Rod Lincoln. It's the Carolina Pines Radio Show.

heard the story of the hot rod race that fatal day when the Ford and the Mercury went out to play. Well, this is the inside story, and I'm here to say it was a kid that was driving that Model A. It's got a Lincoln motor, and it's really souped up, but that Model A body makes it look like a pup. It's got 12 cylinders, uses them all with an overdrive that just won't stall. Four-barrel carbon, dual exhaust, 411 gears, you can really get lost. Got safety tubes, and I'm not scared. The brakes are good, and the tires are fair. We left San Pedro late one night. The moon and the stars were shining bright. Everything went fine up the Grapevine Hill. We was passing cars like they were standing still. And all of a sudden, like a flick of an eye, a Cadillac sedan had passed us by. A remark was made, there's a car for me, but by then the taillights are all you could see. Well, the fellas ripped me for being behind, so I started to make that Lincoln unwind. I took my foot off the gas, and man alive, I shoved it down into overdrive. Well, I wound it up to 110, twist the speedometer cable off the end. I had my foot and feet clear to the floor, said that's all there is, and there ain't no more. Went around a corner and I passed a truck. I whispered a prayer, just for luck. The fenders were clicking, the guardrail post, the guys beside me were white as gold. I guess they thought I'd lost my sense. The telephone poles looked like a picket fence. They said, slow down, I see spots. The lines in the road just looked like dots. Smoke was rolling out in the back when I started to gain on that Cadillac. I knew I could catch him and hoped they could pass, but when I did, I'd be short on gas. The tires on the sides, you can feel the tension. Man, what a ride. I said, hold on, I got a license to fly, and a Cadillac pulled over. Let me go by. And all of a sudden, the rod started knocking, went down in a dip, and started rocking. I look at my mirror, and the red light was blinking. Cops was after my hot rod Lincoln.

0: Sweet Country Home, the Carolina Pines radio show with Joe Don Baker, walking tall in country music. Man, we're already almost through with the first hour, but before the hour's up, we've got the Osborne Brothers, also Mark O'Connor and the new Nashville Cats as we get ready for hour two. And we've got just as many surprises in hour two and three as we've had in hour one. And we invite you to tune in each and every week right here. We're sitting in for Kia Cisce, who's out and about. She's cruising America's miles with her faithful sidekick, Art. And it's something that they've always wanted to do, and they're cruising, getting their kicks on Route 66, and I believe they're listening, so we've got to behave a little bit. No, we don't. She's too far away to control this man right here. But how about Riders in the Sky? Longtime Opry members that they are, and Too Slim of Riders in the Sky, the famed bass player, celebrating a birthday. On June 3rd, he turned 78. They've got a song with advice to the wise. It's the Trail Tip Song on the Carolina Pines radio show.
1: The old little lady, the old little lady. 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

on, and I strapped on my brand new silver shiny spurs with a hand engraved portrait of John Wayne and the 2 1/4 inch razor point rowel. 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

0: Top of the morning, top of the hour. You've got WCOMLP 103.5 Chapel Hill and Carrboro and the Carolina Pines Morning Show. Going into hour two, so glad to have you with us. How about some country sunshine?
1: You

0: Going all the way top shelf with Charlie Crockett on the Carolina Pines Radio Show. The best of Americana, bluegrass, and classic country that you'll find anywhere. You've got your host, Joe Don, along for the ride. Thank you so much for listening this weekend. And direct from the Grand Ole Opry stage, who'd have thought that a radio show such as this would ever play an AC/DC song? Now, don't get yourself all riled up. I didn't say we were going to play a song from AC/DC, but we are going to play an AC/DC song performed by none other than, I don't know what kind of label this group has, but I have seen them perform on the Grand Ole Opry stage. A little bit bluegrass, a little bit retro, a little bit classic country, a little bit hip hop. They call themselves the Cleverleys. And here's a performance of Thunderstruck, an AC/DC classic that's, I think it's making its premiere, first time ever on the Carolina Pines Radio Show.
1: Tradition is something that it goes on and on, like an old song, like this song right here. This is one we grew up singing in the Ozarks. If you know it, stomp your feet, clap your hands, and sing along with us. Let's have a good old Tennessee sing-along.

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0: Thank you so much. We are the Cleverleys. Thank you.
1: They have performed on the Grand Ole Opry stage. Yes, they have. YouTube sensations the Cleverleys and 1 million views. It can't be wrong. Quality music on the Carolina Pines radio show. Now, I promised a little while ago that I was going to play a track from a CD that Vince Gill had recorded with Paul Franklin. Paul Franklin is in the Country Music Hall of Fame, as is Vince Gill. Paul Franklin is a masterful session musician and just a master of the pedal steel guitar. His birthday was on May 31st. He turned 72. And this CD was released just a couple of years ago. And one of the amazing tracks, I remember seeing Paul Franklin with Vince Gill on television performing this on the Grand Ole Opry. It's their version of Danny Boy. And just get the sense of the steel guitar. Steel guitar is one of my favorite country instruments of all time. But we're going to feature this song in honor of the birthday for Paul Franklin. It is Danny Boy.

Lord have mercy, we having some church, don't you agree? That is from a tribute album CD. The music of Ray Price and the Cherokee Cowboys, Vince Gill and Paul Franklin, and the title of the CD is Sweet Memories. That's their version of Danny Boy, and the most masterful sounds of the steel guitar from Paul Franklin as we celebrate his birthday, turning 72. God bless him. We've got another birthday celebration in a spotlight feature coming up at the bottom of the hour, and that is of Pat Boone. Yes, I had the opportunity to interview Pat Boone a couple of years back. He just released a CD called Country Jubilee. And in some

Celebration of his birthday. He just turned 92. Can you believe that? On June 1st, he turned 92. We'll have an interview segment that he'll talk about the Country Jubilee album and a song that he recorded with the great Crystal Gayle. It was a classic that was recorded originally with Crystal Gayle and Eddie Rabbit. Pat Boone will talk about that. We've got Flat and Scruggs coming up. Also, Billy Strings together with Willie Nelson. Oh, man, we've got so many great songs to lay on you on the Carolina Pines Radio Show with the best variety of Americana, bluegrass, and classic country on WCOM-FM. And we thank you so much for listening. So stick around. We've got a whole lot more. As we remember the date that John Wayne died, June 11th, we're going to the CD that John Wayne recorded and a track that he calls The People. It's kind of a reflection on what America is all about.

Louis Armstrong on a golden trumpet, and Marian Anderson singing the Lord's Prayer. The savage power of Jack Dempsey and the quiet pride of Jesse Owens. Merle Haggard singing Okey from Muskogee, Chet Atkins picking a guitar. Bing Crosby at Christmas time, and Charles Lindbergh crossing the Atlantic alone.

Sandy Koufax staring down at a batter while Willie Mays chants his Say Hey. Maria Tallchief lighting in Swan Lake while Fred Astaire dances on gossamer wings. Billy Graham bringing God to millions. Jonas Salk bringing hope to the world. Mahalia Jackson closing her eyes in devotion. And Johnny Cash singing at the White House.

Willie Shoemaker, Boot and Swap's home, while Eddie Arcaro wins the Triple Crown on Citation. Arnie Palmer winning the Open, while Eddie Arnold is winning hearts. Tom Harmon threading the field for Michigan, while Bob Morrison plays his heart out for Troy. Kate Smith singing God Bless America, and Irving Berlin who wrote it. Then there are those unheralded whose dedication to our country is strong and true. The builders of America, those who make her factories hum, the loggers of her great forests, the men who labor deep in her mines, and the man who works with his hands, the farmer who toils from dawn to dusk, those who carry her bountiful yield to all the states of our union, the railroaders, our merchant sailors, the airline pilots, and those modern knights of the road, the truck drivers. These and others like them have earned their right to walk proudly with the knowledge that their goals were achieved through honest toil and in the spirit of harmony found in the people working together in this great land.

0: And thanks to Willie Nelson, I had been introduced to the sounds of Billy Strings there through the Outlaw Music Festival that Willie Nelson is a part of every year with his annual event that makes his way through North Carolina, no doubt, and other artists that have been a part of the Outlaw Music Festival that I've been introduced to. The Americana sounds and the bluegrass sounds include Particle Kid, Larkin Poe, Charlie Crockett, Tedeschi Trucks. And man, I even saw Bonnie Raitt on stage with him. And are you ready for this? Robert Plant and Alison Krauss together on the same stage. Bob Dylan. I tell you, if you've not been a part of the Outlaw Music Festival, you are definitely missing something. He usually makes his way through North Carolina. God bless Willie Nelson. And there he is recording a song with Billy Strings there that's featured on the Carolina Pines radio show. Are you ready for this? The legendary Pat Boone has come into the spotlight here on the Carolina Pines radio show. Yes, Pat Boone. On the week of his birthday, Pat turned 92 on June 1st. Now, you're probably thinking, Pat Boone on a country show? Well, yes. After our introductions during an interview, we talked about just that. Pat and I went on to talk about the release of his country album titled Country Jubilee, available on all music download sites. Now, Pat shared with me what the album project was all about.
1: This, too, is unique. There's never been an album like this. As you know very well, country artists don't do each other's songs. Very rarely does one country artist do. Now, Hank Williams is the exception, because every country artist has done Hank Williams songs, and some have done Red Foley songs. Red Foley, my father-in-law, I do four or five of his songs, Peace in the Valley, and Old Shep. Are you familiar with Old Shep, that song?
2: I just played Elvis's version of it on my show last weekend, as a matter of fact.
1: Well, that was the first song you may have known was the first song he ever sang in public in a high school performance.
2: Uh-huh.
1: And that's the first song that he sang. And I didn't know that he had recorded it, but Red Foley's version, he wrote it, and Old Shep was literally his dog. So that was a true story, and he wrote the song. So Old Shep is in there, and I cry every time I hear it. I had to fight off the tears when I was recording it, because a boy and his dog,
2: right,
1: and he's having to put that sweet old friend to sleep, and the dog looking up at him saying, I'm going, but you understand. Right. Like the dog is comforting him.
2: Right, right.
1: Wait, I got to get off that subject, or I'll be crying again. But the album is 26 songs that have all sold a million records or more, and all sung by one artist. No artist has ever done that. There's never been an album where one pop or country artist, and I'm both, sings 21 or 26 million sellers in one album. It's just never been done. I'll tell you why. A backstory is it's a country album. Mm-hmm. Now, not only am I a country guy, I grew up in Nashville, and I milked a family cow into my high school days before I got on a bike and rode over to the high school where I was sitting next to the girl I was going to marry, Red Foley's daughter. But I'd just gotten up from milking Rosemary, and I go down and go to school and sit down with Shirley Foley. But I'm a country guy, so I'm asking, why is America not just a nation, it's a country? Because America was created by country people. Jefferson, Adams, Monroe, and the other founders and framers of the Constitution were farmers. All the people that were fighting the British and the French were farmers. They put down their picks and shovels and picked up muskets, and they defeated the British and the French so that we could be a country, not just a nation, but a country. And there's a difference between, there's many nations, but we are a country, and it comes from that country way of mind. It's what created the Constitution on the Bible, and then country people like Jason Aldean's Try That in a Small Town. That's just a real country reaction to all the evils that are not just seeping into the fabric of this nation, but literally taking it over. And if we don't stand up and be a country with country ideals again, and I credit country music with that, then the future is very dim for us. We'll be a nation, but we won't be a country.
0: You know, talking with Pat Boone there. You've got to check out the duet that he did with Crystal Gayle on the album. It's a new version of a timeless classic.
1: And the song I do with Crystal Gayle, that's also in the album Just You and I, that was a big hit with her and Eddie Rabbit, and what, 40 years ago?
0: Yeah.
1: Then 20 years ago, he died, Eddie Rabbit. And so Crystal and her husband wanted a new version of that song, which everybody still loves.
0: Yeah.
1: Just You and I. And she asked me if I would do it with her, which I did. And it's a very emotional kind of a song. And I sing it in as intimate a way as I can, and was really feeling it with her in the studio. And I knew that we'd already both agreed that this song we would make sort of a tribute to my wife, Shirley, to whom I was and still am married for 67 years, though she's been in heaven the last two of those years.
0: Mm-hmm.
1: And Crystal was pleased that we, and in the video we've done, you see Crystal and me singing it in an emotional way. And I was feeling a bond and emotion with Crystal. She's beautiful, sings great, and we were singing this lovely song. And I felt close to her, but I knew that, and she knew, that we were making this a tribute to Shirley, my wife, Red Foley's daughter.
0: Yeah.
1: And it was so, the emotions come through.
0: God bless Pat Boone. Crystal Gayle, too, for that matter. Keep them safe and healthy and with us as long as possible. And happy birthday, Pat Boone, 92 years old. Here's You and I on the Carolina Pines Radio Show.

That's a great, great, great song there. That's Pat Boone together with Crystal Gayle, their newly recorded version of You and I in celebration of Pat Boone's 92nd birthday on the Carolina Pines radio show. And I'm Joe Don Baker, walking tall in country music, sitting in for C. Shay, who's off for a couple of weeks. She's spending some quality time with her husband, Art, and they're cruising America. They're getting their kicks on Route 66, from what I understand. They're taking a road trip and listening to the show, so we thank them for listening. Now, being a part of this radio show is so much fun because I get to play songs like what I'm getting ready to play here for you. We're going to kind of do a then and now slash under the covers thing with Darius Rucker and Hootie and the Blowfish kind of vibe going on here. Darius Rucker, a big-time Opry member, and we've got one of his well-known songs coming up. But Charlie Daniels Band had a recording several years ago. It was a tailgate party, and he re-recorded some classic country classics, southern rock classics, and even had a song from Hootie and the Blowfish we're going to feature now. So as we do kind of a double take then and now under the covers, here's Charlie Daniels Band doing Hootie and the Blowfish. It is the Carolina Pines radio show.

Man, I tell you, that feels good, getting my Opry groove on with Darius Rucker, Opry star that he is. And I wouldn't keep my lifelong commitment to preserving the legacy of the possum George Jones without playing a track from George Jones the Possum. Here he is with the Smoky Mountain Boys and an all-time classic of Roy Acuff. And you may remember the version of Willie Nelson, but this one has got more of a country flavor than I believe I've ever had for our country breakfast together. It's Blue Eyes Crying in the Rain on the Carolina Pines Radio Show.

0: 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It is Bobby Bear.
1: The most famous of all the voodoo queens that ever existed is Marie Laveau down in Louisiana. A lot of weird, ungodly tales about Marie. She's supposed to have a lot of magic potions.

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perfect blend of Americana, bluegrass, and classic country does the body good at the Carolina Pines Radio Show. Cruising America Miles, C-Shay, is on vacation for a couple of weekends, and she's left you in capable hands. Well, I don't know what she got herself into or what you got yourself into, but I'm glad to be here filling in for her and playing all this great music that we're featuring for you this Saturday morning. Those of you that follow Dolly Parton, and a lot of you do, I know my wife does, she's been through so much in the past year. She lost her husband last year. She's been dealing with health issues, but she's doing well. It hasn't stopped her from writing and recording, and she wrote a song in a memory of her late husband, Carl Dean, kind of a way of consolation for her own healing power, but also a gift for you if you're experiencing loss. Perhaps you can relate to this song that she recorded because she's sharing it. It's just too good not to share. It's a song that she titles, If You Hadn't Been There, in memory of her late husband, Carl Dean. This is a new track from Dolly Parton on the Carolina Pines Radio Show.

taken from the Urban Cowboys soundtrack. That's Mickey Gilley there, and it was on this very date, June 6, 1980, Urban Cowboy starring John Travolta and Deborah Winger opened in American theaters. The movie which showcased Mickey Gilley's nightclub was a huge success at the box office, and its soundtrack included several major hits. That is one of two Mickey Gilley tracks on that soundtrack, and it's a great one. It's a great movie to pull off the DVD shelf and watch from time to time as well. We're always still pulling for Bud and Sissy, at least

and I'm Joe Don Baker. And if you like the music that you hear on this show, I invite you to tune in a little bit later on this evening as well. I have my own regular show. It's called Classic Country Saturday Night, right here at this fine radio station. It airs from 8 to 10 o'clock p.m., and you're going to hear the best variety of classic country music anywhere around. 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We have a live radio show that we take requests for as well. That's an extra treat for the listeners that can be interactive with the radio show. Well, we're remembering D-Day, which happened this very date, June 6, 1944. Has it really been 82 years, long before I was ever in existence? There are still some veterans of that war that are still alive, and God bless you. Thank you so much for serving your country the way that you did. But here we are, remembering D-Day. It was a fateful day, and there were many country artists that recorded songs to commemorate the D-Day invasion in France. I had the opportunity of visiting the beaches of Normandy and Utah Beach way back in the day, and man, it's a real surreal experience. If you ever get a chance to go to France and Bayou, just where the beaches are, you will definitely make it a lifelong memory. So we've got songs to commemorate that. Dan Seals and Marie Osmond coming up, Sierra Farrell. And we've got a spotlight feature on a song that I heard not too long ago. And it had me thinking about the backstory of that. And I like to feature stories behind the song from time to time. It's a classic from Porter Wagoner, The Green, Green Grass of Home. Very interesting story behind that song that we'll feature in just a few moments. Before the hour's up, we've got another top shelf double play on John Anderson. We're going to wrap up the show with Alabama and Bob Wills as well. But remembering D-Day, this is Johnny Cash, remembering one of the more significant names associated with D-Day. It's the Ballad of Ira Hayes on the Carolina Pines radio show.

Indian, you should remember well. From the land of the Pima Indian, a proud and noble band who farmed the Phoenix Valley in Arizona land. Down the ditches a thousand years, the waters grew Ira's people's crops, till the white man stole their water rights and the sparkling water stopped. Now Ira's folks were hungry, and their land grew crops of weeds. When war came, Ira volunteered and forgot the white man's greed.

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Sarah Farrell in Dreams. It's the Carolina Pines Radio Show with Joe Baker. They call me Joe Don Baker, walking tall in country music. Whenever possible, I like to feature the songwriters behind the many classic songs I get to showcase here. Curly Putnam Jr. was one of Nashville's premier songwriters. Now, Curly Putnam wrote monster hit songs like D-I-V-O-R-C-E for Tammy Wynette and Green Green Grass of Home, recorded by so many artists. And that's where this feature has landed, with a story behind the song Green Green Grass of Home. So the story behind the song has to do with the idea that inspired the storyline. Putnam says that he got the idea after watching the 1950 film The Asphalt Jungle. The movie follows a group of men trying to carry out an ill-fated heist. One of the characters, Dix Handley, got involved in the heist because of his longing to get out of the city and buy back the Kentucky horse farm that he grew up on. However, by the end of the film, Dix finds himself gravely wounded and is running from the law. In the final scene, he finally made it back to his old family farm with rolling hills of green grass, the old oak tree, and a scenic white farmhouse with cracked paint. Kind of get the picture? Unfortunately, he died from his gunshot wound. Now, the song similarly tells the tale of a condemned prisoner who was longing to escape to the green, green grass of home. At the end of the song, it was revealed that the man is facing execution and will be coming home only to be buried. Both storylines, of course, have similar sad endings. The song itself had been recorded by the likes of Elvis Presley, Jerry Lee Lewis, Tom Jones, Johnny Cash, Merle Haggard, also had their versions recorded. It was Porter Wagoner who had the highest chart position of the song, taking it to number 4 in 1965. And it all started with the hand that held the pen that wrote the song. The song's songwriter, Curly Putnam Jr. Here's that song by Porter Wagoner as a spotlight feature, and it's the Carolina Pines Radio Show.

I awake and look around me at these four gray walls that surround me. And I realize that I was only dreaming. For there's a garden, there's a sad old padre. Arm in arm, we'll walk at daybreak. When again, I'll touch the green, green grass of home.

That's some good stuff there from Porter Wagoner and the story behind the song, The Green, Green Grass of Home, a spotlight feature on the Carolina Pines radio show. It's interesting stuff there that we're going to feature now. And we're going to do a double shot of John Anderson, which is pretty interesting. And Opry star Terry Clark back in the day, she likes to do impressions of one in particular, and that is of her version of Swingin' by John Anderson. Have you ever heard that? Quite interesting.

by Terry Clark. This is the original version of it, as we do kind of a then and now on John Anderson. The song that she attempts to sing, here's the original, and it's going to be followed by a newer track from John Anderson from his Years of CD, which is really good. It's the Carolina Pines Radio Show.

it's songs like that that have helped him earn his way into the Country Music Hall of Fame. John Anderson, from his recent CD, Years, and I'm still hanging on. That whole CD is just excellent. You need to get your hands on that and add it to your CD collection if you still have CDs like I do. I feature all the music from this show from my own personal collection, and just love to share it with you on this Saturday morning on the Carolina Pines radio show. We've got a couple more songs before we wrap up the show. We've got one more to commemorate D-Day, which happened this very day, June 6, 1944, 82 years ago. Bob Wills will sing the Stars and Stripes on Iwo Jima. We'll wrap up the show with the trademark signature song of the show, In the Pines, with Ralph Stanley and Jimmy Martin. For C-Shay, who is listening while she's out driving around, cruising America's miles. We're getting in touch with our faith now from a CD of Alabama, Hymns and Gospel Favorites. This is one we can all sing along together as we get in touch with our faith. Let's all go down to the river. It's Alabama on the Carolina Pines radio show.

bringing it on home for the Carolina Pines Radio Show. It's been great sitting in for C. Shay. She'll be out again next weekend and leaving you in capable hands with yours truly, Joe Don Baker. So tune in a little bit later on this evening, also 8 to 10 for my Classic Country Saturday Night Radio Show. In the meantime, have the best weekend with the ones you love. Be careful out on the roads as well as we go in the pines on the Carolina Pine Radio Show, wrapping it up.

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1: You're listening to Play by Ear with DJ Aurora on WCOM LP Carborough and Chapel Thrill. Welcome to another Saturday with me. Yay! I've got some good music queued up for you today. And you're going to enjoy it because we are celebrating Pride. It is June, one of my favorite months out of the year, and some of the best music that you can listen to. So you're going to want to stay right where you are because you're in the right place. 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Let's start out with some Scissor Sisters.

the Breeders. That was Cannonball from Last Splash, released in August of 1993. We also heard the Quin Jones and his orchestra. That was Soul Bossa Nova. Album was Big Band Bossa Nova, released December of 1962. And we started out the first set of Play By Ear with the Scissor Sisters, Take Your Mama, from self-titled Scissor Sisters album released in February of 2004. And that's how we're doing it today. We are celebrating Pride on Play By Ear today. And thanks for joining me, because this is how we do it here. And we get to do it here every Saturday from 1 to 3 because Play By Ear is supported by the Piedmont Farm Animal Refuge. They provide lifelong care to rescued farm animals, educates people about the realities of animal agriculture, and promotes veganism by offering knowledge, support, and community. 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And thank you for your support. With that being said, let's do some George Michael next.

Queen Latifah. Yes, please and thank you. Just Another Day. That was from Black Rain, third studio album released in November of 1993. We also heard some Janis Ian, the classic At 17 from Between the Lines, released in March of 1975. And we started out the second set of Play by Ear with George Michael and a Faith album of the same name. Just so happened to have been his debut solo album, released in October of 1987. Yay! Thank you for tuning in. 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We have live music. 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There's some really good restaurants here. We have educational shows. 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And if you're doing the underwriter thing, make sure you write on the check that you're snail mailing the show you are supporting, so you do get the shout out you deserve. And thank you for your support so much. So let's do some REM. Yes, please.

Willie Nelson. Oh, yeah. Can never go wrong with Willie. That was You Were Always On My Mind album of the same name, released in February of 1982. Prior to that was the incomparable Brandi Carlile. I just love her so much. She is amazing. That was Closer to You from her debut album released, her self-titled debut album released in July of 2005. And we started out the third set of Play by Ear with REM. Yes. What's the Frequency, Kenneth, from Monster, released in September of 1994. And that was a fine set indeed. I hope you agree. Because I played it anyways, and it was great. You know what else is going to be great? It's not till next week. I know I usually say what's happening on the weekend that I'm on air, but it enhances and is part of the June Pride Month theme here in beautiful downtown Carrboro. The Speakeasy is featuring their newest queer dance party and drag show. It is all happening next Saturday, the 13th. Till when? And it'll be fun with some of the newest drag show things going on out there. That's going to be fun. You know you're going to have a good time and dance, you know what, off. If you are going and you need some more information, if you're on the fence, no reason to be on the fence. That's going to be a good time. You can just check out the speakeasycarrboro.com for more information. They're located at 100 East Main Street, Carrboro, North Carolina, 27510. And have a good time. Let's do some Queen next.

Rufus Wainwright. Love him. That was The Origin of Love. It came from Wig in a Box Songs from and inspired from, by Hedwig and the Angry Inch, released in 2003. We also heard The Indigo Girls. That's right. Closer to Fine, their second studio album, self-titled studio album, released in February of 1989. And we started out that set of play by ear with Queen, Crazy Little Thing Called Love, from The Game, released in June of 1980. Yeah, that was a goodie too. I'm just saying. There's some good stuff going on here for Pride, so keep your eyes, ears, and nose open to catch what is happening. There's stuff going on here in Chapel Hill, Carrboro, Durham, let's see, Raleigh, like big events, small events, all over, and it's happening. And let's keep the love spreading all over the world. What do you think? I think it's a good idea. So good. I'm going to continue with some more great music for you for Pride right here on Play by Ear with DJ Aurora at your favorite community radio station, WCUM FM 103.5, or you're streaming us live at WCUMFM.org. Let's do some soft sell next.

That was the one and only Elton John. Indeed, that was... Where did it go? Hold on. Come Down in Time from Tumbleweed Connection, released in October of 1970. We also heard some Grateful Dead live, and that was probably my favorite. I hope it was yours too. But they love each other. That's right. Grateful Dead live, Cornell University, May 8th, 1977. And we started out that set with Some Soft Cell, Tainted Love from Nonstop Erotic Cabaret, released in November of 1981. And you're listening to WCOM, LP, Carborough, and Chapel Thrill. 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And we're celebrating Pride Month, which should just be every day, all year round, every year, all the time, month. But let's do it. Let's take care of each other and celebrate each other in the best way possible. And with that being said, we get to listen to Play By Ear every Saturday from 1 to 3 because Play By Ear is supported by the Piedmont Farm Animal Refuge. 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Let's see. I think we're doing some Joan Jett and the Blackhearts next.

The wonderful Joan Armatrading. Yes, may I have some more? When I Get It Right from Walk Under Ladders, released in September of 1981. God, I love her. We also heard some Husker Du. Nice. That was What's Going On from Zen Arcade, released in July of 1984. And we started out That Set of Play by Ear with Joan Jett and the Blackhearts. Or is it just Joan Jett? I think it's just Joan Jett. And I Love Rock and Roll album of the same name, released in November of 1981. Whew. I mean, I know. I'm a Deadhead, and I love the Grateful Dead, and that was a good set. That's a classic set by the Dead, that Cornell 77. But that, those three songs, that's best of set right there, don't you think? I think so, too. That was awesome. I'm ready for more. But after this, after you get out of your comfy air conditioning, you want to boogie on over to Saturdays in Saxabaha. Ali Blois and the Seeping Hearts are playing live today there. One of the best outdoor venues to see live local music here in the Triangle. So try not to miss it. It's going to be a little hot. Bring your fan. Bring your mister. It's all going to be fine. And it's happening at 6 p.m. Eastern Daylight Time. Right here in beautiful Orange County, California. Showtime starts at 6. There's other things going on there. There's the farmer's market, baked goods, flowers, honey, ice cream, and more. You know, get a blanket and have a nice time. Don't be scared. It's not that hot. It's not July or August yet. Phew. So have a good one. Have a great Saturday. But don't you do anything till after Play By Ear is over. What are we doing next? Oh, yeah.

We're juicing B-52s next. Let's get on it.

Foo Fighters. Oh yeah, times like these from One by One, released in October of 2002. We also heard some Tegan and Sarah, Speak Slow from So Jealous, released in September of 2004. And we started out that set with the B-52s. Yes, indeed, had to do that. Love Shack from Cosmic Thing, released in June of 1989. That's right, everybody. We're celebrating Pride here on Play By Ear. Love is love, and keep it that way. That's the compassionate, empathetic way to be a human being. And keep on doing your thing. If you did not know what we're doing, how we're doing our thing over here at WCOM FM 103.5, let me tell you, we're all volunteer-run nonprofit radio station right here in beautiful downtown Carrboro, North Carolina. 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And thank you for your support. Let's do some Katie Lang next.

Tracy Chapman, Fast Car, from her debut self-titled album. Tracy Chapman, released in April of 1988. We also heard Four Non-Blondes, Yes Indeedy, What's Up, from Bigger, Better, Faster, More, released in October of 1992. We heard some Black Peas. That was I Got a Feeling, from The End, released in October of 2008. Some wonderful Judas Priest, You Got Another Thing Coming, from Screaming for Vengeance, released in July of 1982. And we started the last set of Play by Ear with Katie Lang herself. That was Constant Craving from Ingenue, released in March 17th of 1992. And that'll do for Play by Ear. Thank you for tuning in. Please do so every Saturday from 1 to 3. And you're listening to WCOM LP Carborough and Chapel Thrill. Stay right where you are. Licks and Lyrics is up next with Dr. Rich in the house. Later. Love. Bye.

And good afternoon, Carborough and Chapel Hill. This is Rich Scher, your host on this week's Wicks and Lyrics here at WCOM LPFM 103.5 if you're tuning in locally, WCOMFM.org if you're streaming us. And that was Bob Dylan, obviously, doing Knocking on Heaven's Door, but with backing vocals, beautiful lead guitar, and instrumentation by the Grateful Dead. Actually, folks, that's a previously recorded show, but this is Rich Scher here at Licks and Lyrics. Happy Saturday to you this first Saturday of the month. That's right, June. Got a special show for you today. You may have heard or read about the New York Times effort to name the 30 greatest living American songwriters. And I don't care to argue or take issue with it. Most of it I totally agree with and love many of the people they name. But I thought we'd do something fun today and I'd start playing for you my top 30 other favorite songwriters, because there's folks on that list like Lucinda and Willie and Springsteen that are on my top of the list as well. But we're going to do my top 30. We won't get to them all today. We'll get as many as we can, and then we'll have part two and part three if we need it. But anyway, we'll get started today with Robert Earl Keen, one of the Texas Troubadours, and give me a second to grab my playlist. And we'll see if we can get this started. So I hope you enjoy. These are top songwriters, because that's what Wicks and Lyrics is all about, songwriters.

0: Mary Gaucher. Yep, Mary Gaucher doing...
1: That was Mary Gaucher doing The War After the War from her 2018 album Rifles and Rosary Beads. It's a really incredible album. It was based on her work with military veterans and their families. Came out of her using songwriting classes, not just for songwriters, but for people who might never have entertained doing that as a way to work through and heal from pretty significant issues. If you're interested, Mary's written and published a beautiful book called Saved by a Song, came out a few years back, talks about her experience there, as well as her experience in general with songwriting. Really worth the read, just anyone in the creative arts or anyone interested in that. Before that, we heard My Love Follows You Where You Go. That was by Laurie McKenna from her 2013 album, Massachusetts. Laurie is originally and still living in Massachusetts, small town of Stoughton, and she got her start working local mics in the area and was noticed by the aforementioned Mary Gaucher, as well as by Nashville country artists Tim McGraw, Faith Hill, and Little Big Town, and had a couple of Grammy winners that were originally recorded by those folks, Humble and Kind by Tim McGraw, and Girl Crush by Little Big Town. Now Laurie's done it all on her own. She's a phenomenal songwriter. And we started that short set with Robert Earl Keane's No Kind of Dancer. 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We are doing a little tour through my top 30 singer-songwriters. We're doing this because the New York Times published their 30 top living American songwriters, and I'm using generally the same criteria, recognizing this is a fool's errand to try to pick the top 30. There have been hundreds of phenomenal songwriters, many of them in our local area that I've played on other shows. But we're doing our best to bring you folks that I've really appreciated throughout my career and my listening lifetime. And we're going to pick right back up again with Jason Isbell in the 400 Unit doing a song.

That was obviously Neil Young doing Comes a Time. So you might be asking yourself, well, I thought we were talking about American greatest songwriters. At least that's what the Times did. Well, I'm sorry, but Neil Young is Canadian-American, and I don't know how anyone could leave him off any list of the greatest songwriters, regardless of nationality. And besides the fact that Neil has lived in the United States for better part of, what, 5 or 6 decades now? Anyway, that comes off his Comes a Time album from 78, and it was remarkable with backing vocals by Nicolette Larson, who kind of became really well-known when she released Lotta Love on her own. After that appeared on Comes a Time from 1978 as well. Before that, we had Gillian Welch and David Rawlings from their Woodwind release in 2024, Empty Trainload of Sky. That album is fantastic. If you get a chance to see them, they're touring this summer. They may still be doing some of the tour, doing the Grateful Dead acoustic covers from the album Reckoning. Both are worth seeing. This was named after the Woodwind Sound Studio in Nashville that they own, and that was destroyed in a tornado from, I believe, 2020, 2021, sometime during kind of the COVID pandemic, and they rebuilt it from scratch. Anyway, it's a great album, worth listening to. And we started that set with Jason Isbell and the 400 Unit doing Tupelo. Jason is a Nashville-based singer-songwriter. He's collaborated with a number of folks, got his start with Patterson Hood and Drive-By Truckers. He's won a number of Grammys and has started doing some acting. If you've seen him in the recent Martin Scorsese movie, Killers of the Flower Moon, he was actually, in my opinion, quite good. Let's do a little business. This is WCOMLP-FM 103.5, Carborough Chapel Hill. 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Any amount is appreciated, but you could become a sustainer, or you might choose to underwrite a specific program like Licks and Lyrics. This program is underwritten by the support of the North Carolina Songwriters Cooperative. I'm a member. Many of the folks that you might hear on the station, both as DJs and as performers who come in as guests, are members. We are so appreciative of any amount of financial support that people in the community can give us, because it's what keeps the lights on, the board working, and the music, talk, and information going out over the airwaves. So thank you for your help, and keep listening and letting us know what we're doing well and what we could do better. We're going to pick this back up with another Canadian-American songwriter who also, it's amazing to me, was left off the list of 30 greatest songwriters in the Times. This is Joni Mitchell doing Chelsea Morning.

And that was John Fogerty and Creedence Clearwater Revival, Who'll Stop the Rain. That was actually a version put out in the last year called Legacy, the Creedence Clearwater Revival Years. That song, story goes, was written after their rainy set at Woodstock. Makes sense to me. Anyway, I don't know how you don't include Creedence Clearwater Revival and John Fogerty, who was the primary songwriter, even if the hits were 40 to 50 years ago, there were so many. They had 9 or 10 top 10 singles, multiple gold records, all in a very short span of years. And obviously, John Fogerty is still very active. Prior to that, we heard Tom Waits doing The Heart of Saturday Night, or Looking for The Heart of Saturday Night, from his album of the same title in 1974. And a story of this is that the song was somehow inspired by Jack Kerouac, and kind of makes sense. Tom Waits, one of our greatest songwriting chroniclers of the fantastic underbelly of, American life, cities, rural areas. He's fantastic, I think. And we started that off with Joni Mitchell doing Chelsea Morning from her second album, Clouds, I believe her second album, in 1969. That had Stephen Stills on guitar, and it was a song originally recorded by Judy Collins and released around the same time. Great cover art on that Joni did a self-portrait of a painting of her holding a prairie lily, which is the flower of Saskatchewan, but it's a great cover. If you're just joining us, I'm Rich Scher. This is Licks and Lyrics, the show by, for, and about songwriters. And I'm taking you through a set of songwriters who I put in my top 30, in addition to some of the ones that were listed in the New York Times article that chose the top 30 current living songwriters. I am sticking to the living, but as you can tell from the last couple of sets with Neil Young and Joni Mitchell, I'm including Canadian Americans in that list as well. We're going to take you out with our last set that has a Detroit-flavored theme. We're going to actually start with a song by The Miracles with Smokey Robinson on lead vocals called Shop Around. And this was actually written by Mr. Robinson and by Barry Gordy. And we'll talk more about that in just a little bit. But this is Shop Around by The Miracles.

And welcome back to Licks and Lyrics. I'm Rich Scheer, your host. I don't want to be remiss. I want to remind you all of a big event coming up at the end of the month, DexFest 2026. This is a festival celebrating the life and music of Dex Romweber and his impact on the local music scene. This is going to be taking place from Thursday, June 25th to Sunday, June 28th at several places around town, including Cat's Cradle, Local 506, The Cave, and Lap and Blue, all right here in Carrboro. You can get more information about it at the Cat's Cradle website. That's catscradle.com/event. And there'll be a bunch of folks playing: the Flat Do Over Jets, Lenny Kay and Friends, John Howie Jr. and the Rosewood Bluff, and many others. This is a great time. Please come on out for part of it, all of it. Help out if you can. It'll be a lot of fun, and it's really worthwhile keeping Dex's memory and music alive. My time is going to be just about up. I'm going to pick up back with the Detroit theme in a minute. We played a couple of songs from Detroit, including Shop Around from The Miracles with Smokey Robinson. And that was actually written by Berry Gordy. And he gets more credit, obviously, for being the founder of Motown and a music and film producer and developer and executive, but he was also an incredible songwriter, which is why I've included him. He wrote Money, That's What I Want, Lonely Teardrops, Do You Love Me, ABC and I Want You Back by the Jackson 5. He's worked with everybody. It would take the full hour I have to list everyone he's worked with, but some of the folks such as Supremes, Marvin Gaye, The Temptations, Four Tops, Stevie Wonder, Gladys Knight, the aforementioned Jackson 5. I mean, the list goes on. The man was incredible and was an incredible songwriter, so he's in my top 30. And after that was Bob Seger and the Silver Bullet Band. You know, Bob's been inducted in the Rock and Roll Hall of Fame as well as in the Songwriters Hall of Fame. And, like, again, if I was to list all of the hits that he's had that I think are great songs, we'd be here for much more time than I have. I'm going to leave you by playing a song by a songwriter, but I'm putting him in the list today not as one of my greatest songwriters, but as somebody who has been so foundational and instrumental in the development of other songwriters' careers and helping them produce incredible music. And this is Don Was. The song I'm going to play is Spy in the House of Love from the What's Up Dog album that came out in 1998, and this was with his band Was Not Was. But Don is primarily known as both a musician, an incredible bassist and collaborator, and a producer and director. He's won Grammys. He's won an Emmy. He's worked with a list of many of the folks included in my top 30 and the New York Times top 30, including Bonnie Raitt, Willie Nelson, The Rolling Stones, Elton John, Ryan Adams, Brian Wilson, Kris Kristofferson, Bob Dylan. Again, I could go on and on. But I want to take us out with his song and his music, recognizing that nobody who's a songwriter or a performer can really do this without somebody helping craft what we all hear when we put our headphones on, turn on the car radio, slap some vinyl on the record player, or stream the music. You need somebody like Don, and there are some amazing folks out there. So anyway, enjoy this. Have a great weekend. Be good to each other. 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
1: Thank you so much for listening. 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Nos vemos la semana que viene. 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
3: There is no dark side of the moon, really. As a matter of fact, it's all...

rolls are set to the Random Precision Radio Network. This is Bloody and Slip, your weekly hour of Pink Floyd. I'm Craig Bailey. This is show 1573. Coming up on this broadcast from the dark side of the moon, live Floyd from Pulse. Got music from Obscured by Clouds and The Final Cut. Some solo stuff by Roger Waters, David Gilmour. Our Floydian slip-up, not Floyd, but something with a connection. We'll start out this week's broadcast with Floyd from their second album, A Sauceful of Secrets.

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0: 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Just the basic facts.

just a little pinprick. There'll be no more. But you may feel a little sick. Can you stand up? Stand up, stand up, stand up. I do believe it's working.

an hour of Pink Floyd every week. You're listening to Floydian Slip, show 1573. I'm Craig Bailey. Back in 2022, Roger Waters, co-founder of the Floyds, put out a collection of recordings that he had made during COVID lockdown. He and his studio, his band members all in their separate studios, called it the Lockdown Sessions. And mostly a collection of previously recorded tracks

0: Still to come on this week's broadcast from the Dark Side of the Moon, some live stuff from the Pulse album. Got solo works by David Gilmour. Music from The Final Cut. Our Floydian slip-up, not Floyd, but something with a connection, a Pink Floyd-related birthday this week. It's a big one. A big one, defined as being evenly divisible by 10. We'll talk more about that coming up this hour. And Floyd from a momentary lapse of reason. That's next.
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0: hour of Pink Floyd every week. You're listening to Floydian Slip, show 1573. From the Final Cut, 1983, the band's final album, some thought. The Hero's Return was the track after that. It was the comeback album, the one that came after that. Minus Roger Waters. From A Momentary Lapse of Reason, we had Learning to Fly.
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0: Floyd. Just lay back, close your eyes, and take it in.
1: Oh my God. 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
0: I know.
2: Floydian slip.

0: things Pink Floyd. This is Floydian Slip, show 1573. That's this week's Slip Up. Not hard to spot. The one track we play a week that is not by Pink Floyd. It's Linda Ronstadt, of course. How do we get to Linda Ronstadt from Pink Floyd? Well, it depends on whether you're willing to play 6 degrees of Pink Floyd. Or more like, I don't know, 4 degrees, maybe. So Linda Ronstadt, Tumbling Dice, from the Simple Dreams album, 1977, produced by a guy named Peter Asher, who was a recording artist on his own. He was the Peter in Peter and Gordon. He was also the brother of Jane Asher. Now, Jane Asher, one-time significant other of Paul McCartney, an actress, married for some time now to Gerald Scarfe. Gerald Scarfe, artist, illustrator, responsible for all of that crazy animation on the wall for Pink Floyd. Did some work for Floyd before that as well. Some stuff that they showed out in concert. But Gerald Scarfe, turning 90 this week, born on the 1st of June. Happy birthday, Gerald Scarfe. He is one of the handful of people that we've had on the program as a guest. It was interesting. We spoke to him over the phone, and this was all set up through his publicist, of course. And I had a phone number that I was supposed to call at a certain time on a certain date. So we did that. A woman answered the phone. I'm guessing it might have been Jane Asher, actually. I didn't ask. I asked to speak with Gerald. Gerald comes to the phone. I introduce myself, and I say, is now a good time to talk? And he says, well, it depends. What is this about? Of course, his publicist had not told him that I was calling, so he had no idea who I was. He had not, scheduled me in his afternoon. So I explained who I was and what we were doing, and he said, sure, let's go. We talked for, I don't know, a half hour. Great interview. Really nice guy. Gerald Scarfe, 90 years old this week. Happy birthday, Gerald Scarfe. Married to Jane Asher, the sister of Peter Asher of Peter and Gordon, also the producer of Simple Dreams, the album by Linda Ronstadt. This week's Floydian Slip-Up, Tumbling Dice. Stone song, of course. Childhood's End before that from Obscured by Clouds, 1972. We had some solo stuff in that set from David Gilmour from 84's About Face album, All Lovers Are Deranged.
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An hour of Pink Floyd every week. You've been listening to Floyd and Slip, show 1573. We'll finish it with some live stuff from Pulse 1995. Coming back to life. This week available from the Floyd and Slip Archives, program 1157, originally aired the week of June 11th, 2018. Details on how you can listen to past programs of Floyd and Slip are online at floydandslip.com. I'm Craig Bailey. Thanks for joining us. We will join you again next week for another hour of music by Pink Floyd and solo works only here on Floyd and Slip. Floyd and Slip is a Random Precision production.

0: uh-oh, see, I needed Cheryl or William to be here because I didn't turn my mic on. So good evening, everyone. You're listening to WCOM 103.5, and this is The Journey Home. So tonight, we have some wonderful guests, Miss Judy Van Wyck and Mr. Dr. Evan Ashkin. And they're going to introduce themselves. So without further ado, I'm going to turn it over to Judy Van Wyck.
1: Hi, everybody. I'm Judy Van Wyck, and I am on this show because I have a podcast about reentry called The 98%-Life After Prison. And we've been doing this podcast for 3 years. My co-host is an amazing woman, April Barber Scales, who went into prison when she was 15. She had a life sentence, and Governor Cooper commuted her sentence as a part of a program that he had for commuting the sentences of people who had been convicted as juveniles. Today, April is in graduate school as a social worker, and she's also a very strong advocate and very busy. And so we decided to do this podcast. I met her like a few months after she had gotten out of prison, and I had been looking for a partner. And we do stories. The show is thematic. We focus on different issues that people who are coming out of prison have to have to deal with.
0: And he's on four. Okay. Thank you.
1: Some of these issues include homelessness, mental health issues, health issues, housing, employment. I mean, the barriers are just enormous. And so there's a wealth of material, and there's a wealth of stories, because everyone who has been to prison has a story. And we continue to do the show. We're right now in the middle of our sixth season, and we are also on Adobo, which is the tablet that is disseminated through about 60% of the prisons, the Adobo program is. And it's a tablet, it's a program that has numerous, like, educational content. And they also have been airing our show. And we are now one of the best of Adobo, and so we hope to continue that relationship, and we continue to hope just keep plugging away.
0: That's great, Judy. Could you tell us a little bit about how you got started with your podcast, and what did you do before podcasting?
1: Oh, before podcasting, I have a background in journalism, and I was doing documentary work. In fact, I had started a documentary about Will, because I got into this work through William Elmore, Bessie's son. I met him at a film. It was Ava DuVernay's 13th, and he got up afterwards and said that he was doing outreach with Duke Divinity, and he had just been out of prison for about a year, and that if anybody wanted to get involved, raise their hand, and I did. So that's how I got involved. I had been interested in prisons and criminal justice for a long time, and I volunteered at Orange County Correctional, and there I met some people who Yoke Fellows. Yoke Fellows are part of a prison ministry where people, volunteers, go into the prison once a week, and they sit with the men at Orange County Correctional, which is a minimum security prison, and they just talk and listen. And we get to become friends with these guys who are inside and who are going to be getting out. So that's how I got involved. And then I was asked to be on the board for a group of people that were starting a reentry house in Hillsboro. So I was on the board, served on the board with them as they opened the house in the first couple years that they ran that house. And I worked with Tommy and Will in programming. It was a real education.
0: When you say Tommy, tell the audience who Tommy is.
1: Tommy Green, who works with Evan Ashkin. He works with FIT, and he is a community health worker with FIT. And he and William Elmore used to run the house and have now moved on. But as have I. And after that experience, I wanted to do something, but I didn't know what it was. And I decided that a podcast was possible. And there were just so many stories to tell, and I'm a storyteller. So that's how the idea of the podcast came about. It took me a year to find April before we got started.
0: Well, thank you, Judy. Mm-hmm. I'm going to now introduce Dr. Evan Ashkin, and he can tell you all about himself and how he got started with FIT. And what is FIT, and what does FIT do?
2: Thank you, Bessie, and it's great to be here with you, Judy, as well. So important to take these issues out of the dark and put them in the light and have a conversation and raise awareness about something that is very uncomfortable for us, our society, to recognize what we've done in incarcerating large numbers of our population and, sadly, very disproportionately impacting communities of color in our country. So I'm a family physician, and I have worked for many years sort of in different settings focusing on people that have had difficulty accessing care, folks who are minoritized, marginalized in their health care. And finally, after way too long, I began to pay attention to histories of incarceration in my patients and began to understand how post-release from prison and jail, even if people have significant medical problems with high blood pressure and congestive heart failure and diabetes or significant mental illness, substance use disorder, they are rarely meaningfully connected to healthcare services. And that's where I started to get involved in this work, and was very grateful about 15 years ago now to learn about an organization called the Transitions Clinic Network, and what we do in North Carolina follows their lead, which is to hire people that are formerly incarcerated and train them as community health workers and then embed them in primary care medical homes. And we call this program the North Carolina Formerly Incarcerated Transition Program. And we started in 2017 in Durham, and through grants and contracts and a lot of work and a lot of opportunities, have been able to now expand FIT around the state. And we have 10 fully functioning programs now in all of our urban counties and a number of our rural counties as well. And if you're interested, you can go to ncfitprogram.org. That's one word, ncfitprogram.org, and you can see where we're located and see information about our program. And basically what we do is we try to pretty much guarantee that people will get essential health services post-release regardless of their ability to pay. As you may be aware, if you're listening to us tonight, folks coming out of incarceration have many, many barriers that are discriminated against in pretty much every aspect of their life, and usually economically have, very, very low resources. So even the sliding scale fee at a community health center of $20, $25, and then your meds is unaffordable. Plus, you actually have to worry about a roof over your head, and employment and transportation and getting an ID and reunification with your family. So oftentimes those things understandably take preference, and people wind up with some pretty terrible complications of their medical problems before they get care. So in FIT, we work with folks like Bessie Elmore and the Straight Talk Support Group and many other community reentry programs and the prisons and jails to connect with people prior to release. And then the real secret of FIT, it's not a secret, but it's why it works, is because of our community health workers who all have lived experience of incarceration. So they are able to quickly develop rapport and trust. They sit down with folks who want assistance, figure out a comprehensive reentry plan, because we have to figure out things like housing. And we work, again, closely with Ms. Elmore and her home in Durham and then other partners around the state. But very importantly, we then guarantee they're going to get into our clinic if they want that help, and we're going to cover their costs if they're uninsured. And we have developed partnerships with clinics that provide excellent care to people regardless of histories of incarceration. These are judgment-free zones. We don't have any interest in what someone's charges are. Our interest is in who they are, what their health goals are, and how we can help them achieve those. And you know, we've been very fortunate to find funding through different partners, including the prison system, including our state Health and Human Services, Department of Mental Health, philanthropy, the Duke Endowment, and other folks to be able to provide these services.
0: During the time since conception, roughly how many people, just off the top of your head, do you think that FIT has served?
2: Yeah, well, I recently had to put that in a grant, so I think it was 1,673 or so.
0: Wow.
2: Folks that we have helped in our overall general FIT program. We have two other parts of FIT. One is called FIT Recovery, where we work with the prison system. So people with opioid use disorder are now having the opportunity to get an injectable form of a highly effective medication for opioid use disorder called buprenorphine. And we are, so they get that injection in the prison system, and then FIT Recovery, wherever they're going in the state, we work on connecting those folks. And that has been maybe about 1,000 people at this point. And then we have another program, FIT Wellness, where we're taking care of people with serious mental illness coming out of our jails and prisons. They require very high touch work. So the numbers are smaller, and we've just started that program. But in FIT Recovery, I believe we've worked with maybe 150 or 175 people.
0: And how long, and if you can, how long is the individual that's a part of your program generally stay at a transitional house?
2: That's a great question, Bessie. And as you know much better than I do, it's quite varied. We can help support with some of the funding we have that first month or two in a transitional house. And after that, though, they do have to be able to provide funding themselves. And as you know, it's very varied, people's ability to find employment and then have that work out while they're dealing with their other barriers. So I would say probably on average, it's 2 to 6 months, I would say, probably.
0: That's good. Now, when a person comes to, is recruited by one of your workers, what is the intake process like?
2: Yeah, so the main thing is this is for people who have chronic disease, including mental illness and substance use disorder. I mean, there are people with so many needs coming out of reentry, and sadly, but we're not, that is not what FIT is set up to do. So the to be eligible to be part of FIT, you have to have some kind of chronic medical problem. And then you have to have a desire to work with us. We're also, you know, we're not staffed as like a crisis team. We don't have, our community health workers are amazing and they're fabulous. They're not licensed clinicians, right? So they're not making assessments. They're not able to, you know, determine someone's level of mental illness or suicidality or degree of substance use disorder. So these are, but they're experts on reentry and reentry services. So with people that want to engage, so really it's people who want that service, they want to address their health needs, mental health needs, substance use disorder, and really that's it. And our community health workers are the ones who decide. So, you know, they are the experts. My job as the director is to get them the resources they need to do their job. And so they decide whether someone sort of is ready for Fed.
0: Okay, so when someone is exited out of your program, can they come back?
2: 100%. And I know you're throwing me these softballs because you already know these answers, Bessie. So nothing is linear about reentry. And so, yes, a matter of fact, one of my patients I saw last week, we've been with Tommy working with since 2018. And people come and go, and we always welcome them back with open arms. And if they are doing well and they leave fit because they don't need the services anymore, then that's a celebration. And if they need to come back, we are, you know, lovingly welcome them back. And then sometimes the wheels come off and they're gone for a while. Sometimes sadly reincarcerated or just fall out of care. But many times they come back, which is lovely.
0: That's good to know. My other question is, I know you're in several different counties, and everybody's not going to go to the website to look it up. I know that. But maybe because I've shamed them that they will. But how many counties roughly do you have a FIT, outreach clinic?
2: Yeah, well, we just say a FIT program, but, you know, okay. It's based at, and to be clear, we don't run the clinics, right? We've partnered with existing community health centers.
0: Okay, that's good to know.
2: So, like, for an example, in New Hanover, down in Wilmington, we have this awesome partner called MedNorth, which is this wonderful federally qualified health center, and then Link, which is a fabulous organization.
0: Oh, yes.
2: Which helps people. So we have these two amazing partners. So Link helps with housing and employment and job readiness and finance stuff. And then MedNorth provides excellent, excellent care. So we're in New Hanover. We're in Durham, Orange, Wake. We're in Guilford County. We're now in Forsyth, Mecklenburg, Buncombe, Beaufort, Rockingham. And I hope I'm not leaving anybody out.
0: Okay, listeners, now you can go to the website and see if he gave them all to you. If not, you'll know the ones that he missed. I have a question for Judy.
1: Yeah.
0: Judy, my question is for you, but it's also I'm going to kick it back over to Dr. Ashkin here. He's asked me several times to call him Evan, so I'm going to kick it back over to Evan. Judy, with the guys at Orange Correctional, are they familiar with FIT?
1: Some of them, yes, but for the most part, I would say no. Okay. I would say no. In fact, there's I have a friend who just transferred to Green so that he could get specifically so that he could get some mental health counseling and he's going to be coming out to Wake, and he had a very traumatic childhood. And he is a sex offender now, and so he's got that to deal with. And I would love to, could I refer him to you?
2: Absolutely. And so there are a number of ways to do that. I mean, if he, the simplest way is for to go to the website and mm-hmm. cfitprogram.org. You will see the contact information for our community health workers in Wake County. And you could absolutely call them, Judy. It would even be better if he called. Okay. And he just said, hey, I just got out, and I am interested to learn what the FIT program can do. And, you know, in Orange Correctional, it is, before COVID, we used to regularly have sessions where we were able to go in and present about the FIT program to the men who were incarcerated there. We've been able to do it some since then, but not as often as before.
0: Well, now you know, Judy, so you can spread the word.
1: I will, definitely.
0: I want to talk a little bit about mental illness because, in my opinion, anyone who has spent any time in jail or prison has been affected by some type of trauma. Just being in the courtroom and hearing that gavel and hearing that sentence could be very shocking, even though you have an idea, but it's just the idea of the reality of it setting in. And in my history of working with

0: the whole time William was incarcerated that I probably, and I'm referring to myself, I probably missed maybe 5 visits. Maybe. Because I felt it was very important that he receive a visit and receive mail every day. But not everyone that's incarcerated gets that type of support. And his mental health was very important to me. And, of course, my own, because I saw a therapist myself. Because it's very depressing to enter into a prison hearing those doors clang. You have to go through the wanding and the searching. And then you have to wait for the individual to come down. And it's very depressing. Prison, the colors in the prison, everything about prison is depressing. So it's my question to you, Evan, is with that mental health piece that FIT does, how is that intake process, if you know? I know your community health workers does the work, but I'm sure you have some insight into that, the diagnoses. And talk about, and I'm going to say his name wrong, Dr. Z. I'm going to say Dr. Z.
1: Zarzar. Yeah. So, and also I forgot to say, I'm also the provider in Orange County for the FIT program patients. So I do, as you're implying, Bessie, have a lot of direct work with our people. So, yeah, I mean, I completely agree with your statements about prison. I mean, I think that a lot of folks now recognize probably there is a post-incarceration syndrome, which is a form of PTSD, that anybody who spent any significant time has that trauma experience. And then on top of it, many people, sadly, are incarcerated for the, you know, this is a sarcastic comment, everyone out there, for the crime of mental illness or the crime of substance use disorder, which I'm a physician. Those aren't crimes. Those are treatable diseases. But we have completely abrogated our responsibility as a society, and now the carceral system is the safety net for both those, which is just unconscionable. So we have very large numbers, yes, of people with depression, anxiety, PTSD. I can, very sad to say, the women in our program, I really 100% have significant histories of trauma. And that is how they've wound up in the system. And again, you know, when something traumatic happened between 8 and 13, people cared, but that inevitably for so many people leads to depression, anxiety, self-medication, addiction, poverty, maybe sex work incarceration. By the time she's 22 and incarcerated, people are, you know, super judgmental and throw out the key, you know, and right. It's hard to beat that. So it is very challenging because, as you know, our community mental health system is woefully understaffed and underfunded. And we have an amazing partner in Dr. Ted Zarzar, who's a UNC psychiatrist and a partner, who came to me like 6 years ago and said, Evan, there are these people leaving the prison system with serious mental illness. We're talking about like schizophrenia and schizoaffective,
0: yes,
1: the bipolar, depression with psychosis. And he's like, we can do better, because if they're coming, when we started, he said, look, I could see them in Wake County. So like we can do continuity psychiatry, because he works inside the prison as well.
0: Right, Central Prison.
1: Yeah. And I mean, this actually is, we've looked to see if this exists anywhere in the U.S. And actually, please let us know if you're listening, if you know of this. But this, there's this continuity psychiatry. So Ted is seeing people there, and then we're able to see them post-release, and it was co-located with a family physician like myself. So they're getting their diabetes, hypertension, and their psychiatric needs at the same time. We have a counselor, and it is, folks normally struggle with serious mental illness tremendously, and many folks within days of release are reincarcerated, hospitalized, homeless, unsheltered, suicidality is high, drug overdose is high. So is it miraculous what our program does? No, but people do much, much better than without that kind of support. Because again, we have the community health worker lived experience, and we have funding, very generous funding

0: from the state through the Department of Mental Health to be able to take them to Walmart, get them clothes, some food,
1: yes,
0: into a transitional home, yes, like the Straight Talk support group.
1: You hear that, people? Straight Talk support group.
0: And then even Uber Health. So if they're staying with Bessie in Durham and our clinic is in Chapel Hill, we can get them over there and get them seen, and they can leave in our clinic in Piedmont Health Services, which is an incredible partner here in Orange County, has a pharmacy in the clinic. And so, you know, people come into the clinic and they walk out having seen a family physician, having seen a psychiatrist, a therapist, a eligibility worker, with their community health worker, and then they leave with medication from our awesome pharmacy team.
1: Okay, and some of, I don't know if you still do, but you had a relationship with Lincoln?
0: Yes, absolutely. So in Durham, our regular fit program, we have a fabulous relationship. Lincoln was very gracious to host our first fit program back in 2017. And I'm going to give a shout out to Roxanne Bryant, who is our nurse practitioner out of Lincoln, she's our OG. She has been with us since day one and has just taken amazing care of so many of our patients at Lincoln Community Health Center and is still with us today. And I know I've worn her out many times, but, but you know, she loves what she does. And knows how gratifying it is to offer help to people that have not received the care they should have gotten.
1: I think when you do this, well, not think, I know when you do this type of work, it's about the passion that you have for the work and to serve the individuals that come through the program. And I'm glad you mentioned women, because I forgot to ask about women. Because we don't house women, we just house men. And I'm glad you mentioned the women. I worked in domestic violence for 15 years, and the majority of the women that came through our house had a lot of mental health issues. They were sexually abused when they were children, and that cycle continued. But we didn't have the tools to help them with the clinician, to get them some help with the therapist to help them with those issues. So it was a revolving door. And with most programs, unfortunately, it's a revolving door. But it sounds like your program has put some stops to that revolving doors, because you do have people come back and there's no time limit. There's no time. And that's wonderful, and I hope that people out there are listening, funders out there are listening, to understand what's going on, and especially in this climate with a lot of people are being incarcerated unjustly, not just more black and brown with these ICE things that are going on, to put people in, camps and prisons. And they don't know why they're there, and they're not getting the proper services that they need. Undocumented people, are you seeing any undocumented people come through FIT?
0: So, you know, we at Piedmont, we serve everybody, right, who comes through the door. And I'm also just a regular provider at Piedmont Health Services. So we do, for sure, see folks, but we don't actually ask their status. But we know that we're taking care of lots of people who are Spanish speaking. And so we know we have many, many undocumented folks. Sadly, as you pointed out with FIT, no, because if they're undocumented, right, so they've served time in our prison, when they walk out the door, ICE is there to deport them. So we have very, very few undocumented patients in the FIT program.
1: That's so sad. What is the age? And I have a lot of questions for you, Judy, so just hold on. What is the age limit?
0: So, you know, there really is, since I'm a family physician, we don't lock up many 10-year-olds, but we will take, obviously, anybody. I can tell you the average age is about starting at 17, but I have patients in their 80s. I have a gentleman who was incarcerated for 35 years and got out, and he was older and with multiple medical problems, and he's doing great. But yeah, so we, and we, it's the whole gamut. It's the whole gamut of ages, medical problems, mental illness, and we do a lot of work with substance use disorder as well, and have partnered with our local jails to help do in-reach and to have warm handoffs post-release so that people don't die of overdose.
1: Okay. What about deaf people? Have you served any deaf people?
0: Yeah. You know, probably in my clinic, no. What we can. But of that 1,600 people I mentioned before, there statistically, I'm sure there are. But in my clinic in Orange County, we have not.
1: I ask that question because I know some deaf people outside of my nephew who is hearing impaired. And because I've learned to sign.
0: She's signing for those who can't see.
1: Yes. Oh, that's right. You guys can't see me signing, so I could be doing anything. There are quite a few deaf people that are in prison, that are incarcerated. And one of the things I learned from my nephew is that black people that are hearing impaired rather have a person of color sign for them when they're in court because they don't trust another nationality to sign for them. And it's the same way with Latins or Latino people. I hope I'm saying this right. Spanish-speaking people. They have a lack of trust for Caucasians. And I can understand that, me being a black woman.
0: You know, in healthcare, this is well documented. We call it race concordance.
1: Yes.
0: And it's super important, especially for African Americans, that they have an African American provider because of the terrible history of maltreatment and awful research and so on. So, yeah, and this, we find this actually to be true with our community health workers as well. That it's much, and we find it to be more important for our clients of color than our Caucasian clients. So actually, this is not like we've had, you know, this hiring policy, but it just turned out that the majority of our community health workers are African American, and I think without a doubt it has helped with trust for people who are African American coming home from incarceration who have a community health worker that is the same race.
1: Right. I had April on the show, Judy, and when she told about her history, it was very troubling about when she was incarcerated and how that happened.
2: How it happened, yeah.
1: And I know you did the podcast with her, so you know more about it than I do.
2: We don't talk about that.
1: Okay.
2: You know, we have talked about it. You know, she was 15 years old. She was in love with an older man, and he was also incarcerated, but had a much lighter sentence than she did, and he was white. And at 15, she got two life sentences for a very tragic accident.
1: Right.
2: She lit her grandparents' house on fire. And I don't think she intended to do any damage,
1: right,
2: but just to scare them. And it turned into this horror show for her. And she paid dearly for it.
1: Yes.
2: I'm right now actually working on an episode about post-incarceration syndrome. And I interviewed a woman who is a friend of April's, who went in at the age of 17. She was married at the age of 14, and domestic abuse. And she had her husband killed. And she was sexually assaulted in jail before she ever even got to prison.
1: And trauma. More trauma.
2: Yeah. And I mean, she told incredible stories. She, you know, she watched as a guard came in with a gun and killed his girlfriend, who was another guard, and then shot himself. I mean, things like real trauma. And part of that is just that the whole system is not designed. It's designed for trauma. It's not designed for healing. And so much, one thing I've learned in doing this work is that there is so much trauma out there. And that trauma leads to prison so often. And there are not a lot of wealthy people in prison, that's for sure.
1: That is so true. Also, Evan, I'm getting used to this, calling you Evan. I want to talk a little bit more about the things that go on in your clinics with the medication. Now, when a person comes to our house, all the guys generally come from Central Prison. We still get our residents, of course, from Central Prison. And how it used to be when they would come with a 90-day supply of meds. That doesn't happen anymore.
0: It's supposed to.
1: Okay. Oops. Okay. So they should come with a 90-day supply of meds. Now, along with that, when they leave our house, we administer most of the meds, especially if it's a narcotic, because we have to be careful with that, even with staff, because we have to have a two-person count.
0: Of course.
1: But some medications we allow the residents to have on their own, like their blood pressure medication, because some of the guys know how to take their medication, because we try to make sure that everyone stays on top of their health. Now, if they don't have any insurance, we can send them to Samaritan Health Clinic. Now, with Lincoln, I want to be real clear, because I'm not a program manager. I had a program manager. Connecting people with Lincoln, how does that work? Tell me.
0: Yeah. And I might, it may be they are released with 30 days of meds. I should know the answer.
1: Okay.
0: I just want to correct. They're for sure supposed to leave with either 30 or 90 days.
1: Okay.
0: So the difference between, so Lincoln, like any federally qualified health center, actually has to have a sliding scale fee that they charge, because they are getting that money through HRSA from the federal government. That is part of their grant. They cannot waive that fee. So I'm assuming part of the problem you're having, Samaritan, no, right? Samaritan will see people, my understanding is, at no cost.
1: Yeah, at no cost. As long as they don't have any health insurance,
0: yeah, right,
1: they can offer a donation, whatever, but at no cost, yes.
0: Yes, where Lincoln is required to.
1: Now, okay.
0: The only caveat to that, and this wouldn't apply because they're housed in your transitional houses, I believe Lincoln has funding for this special health care for the homeless, which allows them to waive that fee if people are unsheltered. Now, that's the medical visit, but then the medication is another barrier, right? So then how do you pay for your medications? And again, they have a what's called a 340B pharmacy, which is very low cost, but still unaffordable, right? And actually, even if you have Medicaid, there's like a $4 copay for your medication, which might not sound like much, but you've got six meds and you don't have $30 in your pocket, you're not going to walk out with your medicines. And there are other programs. There's something called North Carolina MediAssist, which can actually help for no cost that for people that are uninsured. But if you're in our FIT program, we will pay up to $150 per month per person for their medications at our partner pharmacies. Like, you can't walk in Walmart or CVS, Walgreens. We don't have a relationship with them. But if you're at one of our partner clinics at their pharmacy, we have an arrangement to cover their...
1: That's good to know. There was one gentleman, he was a hemophiliac,
0: mm-hmm.
1: And he came from Central Prison, and his medication was off the Richter scale.
0: Yeah.
1: And that young man left the transitional house and left that medication. And the person over at Central Prison was furious because he told me the cost of that medication. Now, that was that medication was so expensive, I could have had a good time shopping. So when that medication ran out, let's say he stayed at our house and that medication ran out and he came through Fit. We would contact Fit to let Fit know he's out of his medication?
0: Yeah, well, hopefully we would have, day one, got the process started for Medicaid and disability for someone with hemophilia.
1: Okay.
0: So that is part of, like, the day one job of the community health worker is, like, what is your insurance? You don't have any. Let's apply for Medicaid. And if you don't get Medicaid, then... this gentleman with hemophilia in that situation would have almost certainly qualified. So hopefully we would have thought about this before the med ran out. I can tell you though, Bessie, I've had patients who haven't qualified for Medicaid. They had some income, but they couldn't afford their meds, couldn't afford their cancer treatment. I've had patients commit a crime to be reincarcerated and
1: right.
0: go back to prison to continue their health care.
1: Right. Well, this is what happened to that young man. Not by choice.
0: I see.
1: Left the house and he ended up back in prison.
0: When you have that serious of a disease, I'm not going to say you're lucky, but those are the easier folks for me to be able to get their meds because it's so clear that they have a significant medical problem. It's the folks who are 45 and have diabetes, hypertension, chronic renal failure, and some other issues and need, seven meds a day. And sadly, as of January 1st, 2027, they're probably going to lose their Medicaid because of the changes in the laws in our state, right? And we just got Medicaid a few years ago. So the first number of years of FIT, I had to raise a lot more money for meds because almost all of our folks were uninsured. And now we're going to go back, sadly, to people being uninsured, and it is on so many levels just so ethically and morally wrong to do this. And it's also fiscally completely irresponsible because we know, just dollars and cents wise, it is going to cost money. They're going to have complications that could have been prevented, and they're going to wind up in an emergency room uninsured, and the taxpayers or Duke University or UNC or Atrium or Navan, whatever, eat the bill, go back to the legislature asking for payment, and it's wrong, and it's fiscally irresponsible.
1: Right. That's like I have a Bria inhaler. It used to cost me nothing. Now it costs me $200.
0: I was going to say, that's a multi-$100 inhaler.
1: Yeah, and so I said, okay, now I really can't breathe. I mean, I don't have $200. I mean, I could. Fortunate for me, I could. But I'm thinking about someone who can't.
0: Yeah, we can't afford those inhalers for our patients. So now the good news is there are combination inhalers. Bria is like a combination. There are single med inhalers, which are much more complicated to use because you have to use multiple ones multiple times a day, so people don't do as well. So we're able, with most people, to get a substitute, but the better thing would be to have the kind of inhaler you're talking about.
1: That's very true. And fortunate for me, I have other complications, things going on, so the Bria, I can use my singular.
0: Uh-huh.
1: That one. But I was just thinking about that's another chronic ailment for a lot of guys coming home from prison. Asthma.
0: Yes. Lots of lung disease, lots of hepatitis C.
1: Yeah.
0: Which is, that treatment is about I think 15,000-17,000. It's changing, and that you know, if you're, it's completely unaffordable. Now Medicaid pays for it. So since we wound up with Medicaid, and one out of 3 to 4 people coming out of prison have Hep C. So I treat a lot of Hep C in my clinic. But I also have to say, the drug company that makes these meds actually, thank goodness, has a very liberal program for allowing people to get the... I've probably had 2 dozen people I've been able to get the medication for free who were uninsured. But that's, again, not the way it should work.
1: That's true.
0: People should have access to their medications.
1: So with the majority of people coming out of prison, what would you say is the most highest health rate outside of mental health?
0: The health need?
1: Mm-hmm.
0: Well, interesting you ask. We just completed with my partner, Dr. David Rosen, a study, and we have, this is preliminary, so I hope Dave's not going to be mad at me for saying this on the air. We looked at 4 years of people coming out of the prison system. And, well, I'm going to answer this sideways first, but I'll get to your question. We looked at what people died from. Over, so that cohort of people from 2020 to 2024. Dave, I think I have that right. Anyway, it was 4 years. I might have it off by a year. 44% of people who died of a drug overdose. So almost half, this is preventable, completely preventable. So almost half the people who died, it was a drug overdose. Suicide and homicide, sadly, were very high on the list after that. Heart disease, cancer, and those were the top numbers. Now, back to more specifically your question, what we see in the FIT program are very high rates of a mental health diagnosis. So, and I include in that PTSD, depression, anxiety, but if you take those, and they are significant and impairing to people, when you take all those to account, it is well over half my folks have a significant mental health diagnosis. Substance use disorder is prevalent, and we see it in about 30 to 40% of our people who wind up at FIT. And then after that, it is probably diabetes and hypertension are probably the next most common.
1: Well, I think with the hypertension, being in prison causes it to be elevated. I lost my train of thought. I was going to ask you about females, opposed to females and males, which one ranks higher?
0: So for the women, unfortunately, mental illness is much higher because of what we talked about earlier, just the histories of the trauma.
1: Oh, okay.
0: So very high rates of PTSD, severe PTSD, things like bipolar, depression, anxiety, and co-occurring substance use disorder. So it's very tricky because you didn't get the right care. I mean, how do you even get the right care for getting sexually abused at 10 years old, right?
1: True.
0: So very high rates of this co-occurring substance use and mental illness, so it's tricky. So, you know, fortunately, we have our amazing community health workers who our clients trust, and we have clinicians that are behavioral health social workers. We even have an MSW with different degree in counseling working with us. So, you know, most of our folks need therapy besides just, you know, an antidepressant medication.
1: True. See, I keep losing my train of thought that I wanted to ask you. It'll come back. I have so many questions. I probably, when I leave tonight, I'll say, oh, I should have asked this. I should. Mm-hmm. So I'll send you an email or text you. You too, Judy. back to the women. You work with the women just in Wake County?
0: Oh, no. Oh, we have women in all of our FIT programs. You know, as I know, you're aware, but for the audience out there, the incarceration rate of men to women is about 10 to 1. 10 times more. Like in North Carolina, you know, our prison system has around any time about 30,000 men and like 3,000 women, something like that. But we have much higher rates of women who are in our clinics. But as you probably all know listening, women are better at accessing healthcare than men are. And so we have probably, like in my clinic in Orange County, I probably have 40% women that I care for. And so, yeah, no, all of our sites absolutely care for women and men. We do gender-affirming care as well. And but the women, as I said before, really have a very, very high burden of PTSD, mental illness, and substance use.
1: And I know I'm going to say this wrong, so I don't know all of the letters. LGBTQ.
0: LGBTQIA.
1: Okay, and I'm and I'm not offending. Please, please, anybody's listening out there, I just don't know all the letters. How many?
0: We have folks who identify certainly on that spectrum quite a bit,
1: okay.
0: And I think we're very good at making people feel comfortable. You know, we don't care who you sleep with, who you love. You know, we just are trying to support you. And I'm confident that that's for all of our sites. We do not begin a relationship with a clinic if they do not have that same ethos as far as accepting people, whoever they are, whoever, you know, whether they believe in God, don't believe in God, which God they believe in, sexual preferences, gender, whatever. We are there to serve them and to help them meet their healthcare needs.
1: That's wonderful. That's wonderful. For you, Judy, how do you get people to be on your podcast?
2: Well, it's getting easier. I will say that, in fact, I have people coming to me who want to be on the podcast.
1: Oh, excellent.
2: But, you know, I'm just very straight with them. You know, some of them, like this woman that I talked to about post-incarceration syndrome, who really laid out such a great case about, and she ended up marrying a man who had been in Iraq. And the reason that she married him was because he had PTSD and he understood. And I just do research. I'm a former reporter. So I decide on a topic, and then I find the people that I want to talk to who represent that topic. And I have a variety of different kind of they're very thematic shows, and then they're also personal profiles. One of the stories that I'm going to include in this next season is a man who was on the lam for 41 years.
1: Oh,
2: he's
1: wow.
2: just a complete gentleman.
1: Wow.
2: And he finally just got tired and made a really stupid mistake and got caught in Iowa and came back and they threw him in prison. They didn't really know what to do with him. But
1: wow.
2: So they threw him in prison, and he ended up serving a couple more years. But just a very charming man who is part of the whole community. He was at Orange Correctional, and there's this whole community of people who have come out of there that stay in touch. And anyway, so that's how I go about it. And so it's just the different ways for different people.
1: So what are you going to do with all of this podcasting? And you can let people know where they can go to hear some of your...
2: You can go to Spotify. You can go to Apple Podcasts. It's like they always say, wherever you get your podcast, you can find...
1: How would I find it?
2: The 98% Life After Prison.
1: Okay.
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1: Okay.
2: And,
1: great. I was a guest on one of your podcasts.
2: Yes, you were. In fact, you were on the third podcast that we did.
1: Okay.
2: Yeah.
1: Right.
2: Yeah.
1: Did you hear that, folks? I'm on that podcast.
2: You and William and Tommy Green and Dr. Ashkin was also on the show.
1: All right.
2: Ted Zarzar.
1: Okay.
2: Well, there are just so many I mean, it's such a complicated issue, and there's so many stories. And the one thing I will say that I love about this work is for all the trauma, for all the horror, the people who come through and really confront themselves and really grow, allow themselves to grow and really go in, they're people that transform in ways that very few people I see out in the world transform. And they are so resilient. And I have so much respect for so many justice-involved people that I've met.
1: Yeah, so do I. When the guys leave and come back, and at first they're upset with me because all the rules and regulations, and they say, oh, we just left rules and regulations.
2: Yeah.
1: I said, well, you know, that's why there's stop signs and stop lights.
2: Exactly.
1: And they'll think it's funny. But then I get the guys that come back and say, you know what, Miss Elmore, I just want to thank you. And to me, that's worth more than money, to hear them say thank you for everything you did for me. Then we have guys that don't want to leave. And unfortunately, you can't stay here forever. And it's preparing people to go back into the community. I don't like that word society. I like community.
2: Mm-hmm.
1: Going back into the community, connecting back with their families, if that is possible, if not, connecting back to a family, and just seeing them grow, pass from where they were to where they're headed to. So I enjoy what I do, but I know eventually I'm going to have to branch off and do something else because I'm not as young as I used to be. And you can get burned out. And it's learning how to take a step back and take care of your own mental health. Do you find that, Evan, that you have to take a step back so you don't get burned out?
0: Yes. And, you know, I drive my family crazy with how sort of strict I am about doing that.
1: Okay.
0: Bessie, I need my time to exercise pretty much every morning. Otherwise, I am an anxious mess all day long. So I'm very good about that, and I'm pretty strict about, you know, turning off the screens and the phone, and, you know, reading for like at least about a half an hour before I go to bed, and then getting that light off. So that's how I get through the day, and then just surrounding myself by fabulous people, and, you know, I think, you know, as Judy was saying, this work. I mean, I've met the most inspirational, you know, loving, kind, resilient, remarkable human beings, and I am deeply grateful that I came to this work. It is so uplifting and fulfilling.
1: Well, that's good. Well, we have a minute left. I just want to take this opportunity to thank all our listeners. A shout out to Cheryl and William. I think I did great without you guys, but that does not mean that I don't need you guys. I want to do a shout out to my sister Karen in Jersey, my sister Brenda, and all the listeners. And I hope that we've given you something to chew on, to think about, and to understand that people that are incarcerated are no different from you, and that we all need help at some particular time in our lives. So with that, thank you, Evan. Thank you, Judy. I'm so glad you guys came to be on the journey home. And we will see you guys next week. Hopefully, Cheryl and William will be back. If not, you guys will have to listen to me. Good night.